0: President Raul Castro in a new indictment that accuses him of downing civilian planes. Here's Fox's David Spunt.
1: Raul Castro, the 94-year-old former Cuban president and brother of the late Fidel Castro, the man who led the Cuban Revolution, is now facing seven criminal charges, including murder. In 1996, a humanitarian group called Brothers to the Rescue flew three planes to help rescue people fleeing the communist nation. Two aircraft were shot down off the Cuban coast. Four people were killed. According to the indictment, Raul Castro met with military leaders and authorized them to take decisive and deadly action against Brothers to the Rescue aircraft. Representatives from the Cuban government put out a statement condemning the indictment.
0: SpaceX, led by Tesla CEO Elon Musk, plans to go public. Fox Business Network's Grady Trimble has details.
2: This filing with the Securities and Exchange Commission sets the stage for a SpaceX debut on the NASDAQ in mid-June. June 12th is what's being reported. The SEC filing does confirm that Goldman Sachs will lead the underwriting. Morgan Stanley, Bank of America, Citi, JP Morgan, and others will also be involved. The paperwork peels back the curtain on the financials of SpaceX, too. The company now includes the rocket business, Starlink satellites, and artificial intelligence company XAI. SpaceX generated $18.7 billion in revenue last year, reporting a loss of around $4.9 billion. It generated a nearly $800 million profit the previous year in 2024.
0: Musk will serve as CEO and chairman of the board. The company wants to raise as much as $80 billion in funding towards a valuation of $2 trillion. That would be the largest stock market debut of all time for any company. 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
3: Today's federal newscast, the Marine Corps now requires all active duty and reserve Marines to complete a basic artificial intelligence training course by the end of 2026. The mandatory course is designed to give Marines a foundational understanding of AI, practical applications, and how the technology can support mission effectiveness and decision making. A bipartisan group of lawmakers is renewing their efforts to give service members the ability to fix their own equipment.
4: Democratic Senator Elizabeth Warren and Republican Senator Tim Sheehy urged lawmakers to pass the Warrior Right to Repair Act. The measure would require contractors to provide the technical data and materials the military needs to maintain its own equipment. Industry pushed back against their form, arguing that those efforts would hamper innovation and DOD's access to cutting-edge technologies by deterring companies from contracting with DOD. Anastasia Obis, Federal News Network.
3: 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I'm Eric White.
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6: Pittsburgh Steelers quarterback Aaron Rodgers said today that this upcoming season would be his last in the NFL. It will be season number 22 for Rodgers. Rodgers explained today how he wasn't sure if there would be a season number 22 once Mike Tomlin stepped down as head coach.
7: Yeah, I love Mike T. I mean, I really appreciate the opportunity to come in last year. And, you know, I thought when he said he was stepping away, that was emotional. You know, I thought that that was probably it for me in Pittsburgh. But when the decision was made to hire Mike, I sort of opened my mind back up to coming back.
6: Tonight it's the Western Conference Finals in the NBA playoffs. Spurs and Thunder, 8:30 Eastern time. De'Aaron Fox of San Antonio still listed as questionable. In the WNBA, Caitlin Clark is out for the Fever tonight against Portland because of a back injury. On the ice, Golden Knights and Avalanche skate in game one of the West Finals in Denver, 8 o'clock Eastern time. Colorado defenseman Cale Makar is out tonight because of an upper body injury.
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0: 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Going to meetings, writing reports, running the kids around. 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Are you scheduling any leisure time for yourself? 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Schedule some time for you. 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
2: From ABC News, I'm Dave Packer. U.S. federal prosecutors announcing the indictment of former Cuban President Raul Castro on the anniversary of the day his country was established. Officials say the 94-year-old allegedly ordered an illegal attack that killed American civilian pilots who were trying to rescue people fleeing Cuba on rafts in international waters. ABC News legal contributor Dan Abrams says Castro is still in Cuba.
3: Cuba doesn't extradite, right? So there's going to have to be some new policy that is implemented based on political force to get Cuba to suddenly give up Raul Castro. I don't see how that would happen, but look, things are changing, and there's a lot of pressure going on right now.
2: Growing opposition in Congress to the plan to pay out up to $1.8 billion to those who say they were targeted by federal prosecutors, including President Trump's allies.
4: Pennsylvania Republican Brian Fitzpatrick says he aims to stop the administration from paying out from the new anti-weaponization fund.
5: And I don't support it. I think you can't do that.
4: Maryland Congressman Jamie Raskin, the top Democrat on the House Judiciary Committee, now has a bill which would bar the payments and prohibit what he calls future presidential slush funds. In the Senate, Majority Leader John Thune has said he's not a fan of the fund. But whether lawmakers in both houses can channel their opposition into a measure that can become a law is very much an open question. Stephen Portnoy, ABC News, Washington.
2: The American missionary doctor who has tested positive for the Ebola virus is at a U.S. base in Germany receiving treatment. Dr. Peter Stafford was treating patients in the Democratic Republic of the Congo, and colleagues say he was performing surgery on a person who was suspected of having Ebola.
6: Travel plans also made for Stafford's wife, their four young children, and another missionary doctor who may have also been exposed to an infected patient.
2: ABC's Faith Abube. Bipartisan support in the House committee for making sure TSA workers get paid during any future government shutdowns. 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
7: Today's federal newscast, the Marine Corps now requires all active duty and reserve Marines to complete a basic artificial intelligence training course by the end of 2026. The mandatory course is designed to give Marines a foundational understanding of AI, practical applications, and how the technology can support mission effectiveness and decision making. A bipartisan group of lawmakers is renewing their efforts to give service members the ability to fix their own equipment.
8: Democratic Senator Elizabeth Warren and Republican Senator Tim Sheehy urged lawmakers to pass the Warrior Right to Repair Act. The measure would require contractors to provide the technical data and materials the military needs to maintain its own equipment. Industry pushed back against the reform, arguing that those efforts would hamper innovation and DOD's access to cutting-edge technologies by deterring companies from contracting with DOD. Anastasia Obis, Federal News Network.
7: 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I'm Eric White.
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10: San Antonio Spurs guard De'Aaron Fox is questionable for tonight's Game 2 of the West Finals in Oklahoma City against the Thunder. He's dealing with a right ankle sprain. He is still a game-time decision. Indiana Fever guard Caitlin Clark is out tonight against the Portland Fire due to a back injury. She was a late addition to the injury report. And in the Stanley Cup playoff, Colorado Avalanche star defenseman Cale Makar will miss tonight's Game 1 of the Western Conference Finals against the Golden Knights. 22 seasons, and this is the end of the road. With a reunion with his former head coach, Mike McCarthy, Aaron Rodgers told the media on Wednesday that as he is signed again with the Pittsburgh Steelers, this will be his final year. He is 42 years old. Baseball scoreboard, the Nationals have a 4-2 lead on the Mets in the fourth inning. The Braves 3-1 over the Marlins in the fourth.
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They say the holy water's watered down, and this town's lost its faith. Our colors will fade eventually, so if our time is running out, day after day, we'll make the mundane a masterpiece. Oh my, my, oh my, my love, I take one look at you, you're taking me out.

0: For your health and well-being, we present the following public service announcement. Things not to discuss with your spouse.
1: So, what do you think of the pink streak in my hair?
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0: 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It's an important decision that affects both you and your spouse. So team up on this one and check with your service personnel office for more information. 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
3: When you get home from a long day at work, most times you like to unwind so you're feeling like this. But sometimes you prefer to unwind like this. And that's cool, gotta blow it out every once in a while, right? But when your unwinding falls into this category, keep it, as Mom used to say, to a dull roar. Because you've got neighbors who may be... And when you're in that state, the last thing you're gonna want is your next-door neighbor doing this. When it comes to family housing, being a good neighbor means being considerate.
4: Today's federal newscast. The Marine Corps now requires all active duty and reserve Marines to complete a basic artificial intelligence training course by the end of 2026. The mandatory course is designed to give Marines a foundational understanding of AI, practical applications, and how the technology can support mission effectiveness and decision making. A bipartisan group of lawmakers is renewing their efforts to give service members the ability to fix their own equipment.
5: Democratic Senator Elizabeth Warren and Republican Senator Tim Sheehy urged lawmakers to pass the Warrior Right to Repair Act. The measure would require their form, arguing that those efforts would hamper innovation and DOD's access to cutting-edge technologies by deterring companies from contracting with DOD. Anastasia Obis, Federal News Network.
4: 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I'm Eric White.
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2: A Castro in Cuba charged. I'm Tom Rigotti, Fox News. Many Cuban Americans in Florida are celebrating after the Justice Department announced an indictment against former Cuban President Raul Castro. Fox's David Spunt is in Miami.
3: Castro is facing seven different counts, including murder. Acting Attorney General Todd Blanche said that he wants to see Castro on American soil.
4: We expect that he will show up here by his own will or by another way.
3: Federal grand jury in Miami returned the indictment last month. The announcement was made inside the iconic Freedom Tower, celebrating Cuban American heritage in the United States. DOJ officials made the announcement at a ceremony honoring four men who died as part of the Brothers to the Rescue mission. In 1996, that group flew three planes to help rescue people fleeing from the communist nation. Two of those planes were shot down. Four people were killed.
2: Castro was defense minister when the planes were shot down. President Trump told reporters today doesn't expect further escalation from Cuba. The island nation reportedly acquired drones it could use to attack U.S. forces. Another threat, President Trump says the U.S. military is ready to strike Iran again if Tehran refuses to budge on its nuclear program as negotiations slog on. Iran is hitting back with rhetoric of its own.
5: Iran's parliament speaker and top negotiator Mohammad Khalibaf spoke today saying it's the United States that is seeking another round of war. He added in a statement, for the sake of reassuring the dear people of Iran, I want to say that our military forces have used the opportunity provided by the ceasefire to rebuild their military strength as best as possible. His comments were echoed by Iran's foreign minister, who spoke today from Tehran, saying that he and Iranian commanders are on the same page. Right now, there is a massive U.S. military buildup across the region.
2: That's Fox's Trey Yingston, Tel Aviv. 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
6: Federal newscast. The Marine Corps now requires all active duty and reserve Marines to complete a basic artificial intelligence training course by the end of 2026. The mandatory course is designed to give Marines a foundational understanding of AI, practical applications, and how the technology can support mission effectiveness and decision making. A bipartisan group of lawmakers is renewing their efforts to give service members the ability to fix their own equipment.
7: Democratic Senator Elizabeth Warren and Republican Senator Tim Sheehy urged lawmakers to pass the Warrior Right to Repair Act. The measure would require contractors to provide the technical data and materials the military needs to maintain its own equipment. Industry pushed back against the reform, arguing that those efforts would hamper innovation and DOD's access to cutting-edge technologies by deterring companies from contracting with DOD. Anastasia Obis, Federal News Network.
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9: Tip-off in Oklahoma City between the Spurs and Thunder for Game 2 of the Western Finals in the NBA. No De'Aaron Fox in the lineup for San Antonio with 9.5 minutes to go in the first quarter. It was 8-7 Spurs on top thanks to a big Wembanyama 3. Cooper Flagg, Dylan Harper, and Con Knipple were all named the NBA's all-rookie first team. On the ice with 6 minutes to go in the first period, scoreless between the Golden Knights and the Avalanche in the Western Conference Finals of the Stanley Cup playoff. Steelers quarterback Aaron Rodgers told the media on Wednesday it is his final year playing football in the NFL after 22 seasons. This upcoming year will be his last one. Lions signed former Dolphins wide receiver Cedric Wilson. Cubs trying to avoid getting swept by the Milwaukee Brewers, but they're in a 4-0 hole in the fourth inning.
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0: 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Sorry.
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0: 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Trojan Footprint tests cutting-edge technology and advanced innovative operational concepts in order to adapt to modern warfare. Commander of U.S. Special Operations Command Europe and NATO Special Operations Command, U.S. Army Lieutenant General Richard Engel, says the joint training ensures participating nations emerge stronger and more unified in collective defense efforts. That was your News in One. I'm Airman First Class Olivia Marino.
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2: Tonight in New Mexico, east of Albuquerque. ABC's Trevor Ault with the latest.
3: Emergency crews arrived at a home there and found four people unresponsive. Three of them are now dead.

0: Then the first responders started falling ill. About 24 people exposed to an unknown substance, many of them experiencing dizziness and nausea. They were all taken to the hospital for decontamination, and now 3 of them have been admitted. Right now, there are hazmat teams there at the house as authorities are racing to try to figure out what this unknown substance even is.
1: Cuba warning a fierce resistance to any U.S. military actions after the Justice Department unsealed an indictment against former Cuban President Raul Castro. Charged with murder after the shoot down of 2 civilian planes out of Florida back in 1996.
2: Cuba's government calling the indictment a farce based on lies to justify military aggression. Earlier this month in Havana, Cuban's foreign minister telling our Whit Johnson that if the U.S. attacks Cuba, it could lead to a bloodbath.
1: ABC's Pierre Thomas. An IRS settlement gives President Trump's Justice Department a nearly $1.8 billion trust that could be tapped by those who claim they were wronged by federal law enforcement, including Trump allies and January 6th Capitol attackers.
3: Acting Attorney General Todd Bland, Trump's former personal attorney who orchestrated the agreement, grilled on Capitol Hill.
4: Will individuals who assaulted Capitol Hill police officers be eligible for this fund?
5: Well, as it makes plain, anybody is...
4: Just let me know if they're eligible for the fund.
5: As was made plain yesterday, anybody in this country is eligible to apply if they believe they were victim weaponization.
3: Democrats arguing it's a slush fund for Trump supporters.
1: ABC's Mary Bruce. Dozens of delays coming out of LaGuardia International Airport tonight after a sinkhole opened up on one of the airport's runways, and with planes being diverted to nearby Newark, that airport's tower says they're experiencing gridlock. You're listening to ABC News.
6: This is your News in One. Reporting for AFN Europe, I'm Airman First Class Olivia Marino. 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Trojan Footprint brings together approximately 1,000 U.S. service members and 2,000 Special Operations Forces members from 23 NATO ally and partner nations. The exercise allows forces to exchange tactics, techniques, and procedures, reinforcing shared security interests. Trojan Footprint tests cutting-edge technology and advanced innovative operational concepts in order to adapt to modern warfare. Commander of U.S. Special Operations Command Europe and NATO Special Operations Command, U.S. Army Lieutenant General Richard Engel, says the joint training ensures participating nations emerge stronger and more unified in collective defense efforts. That was your News in One. I'm Airman First Class Olivia Marino.
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8: Tip off in Oklahoma City between the Spurs and Thunder for game 2 of the Western Finals in the NBA. No De'Aaron Fox in the lineup for San Antonio with 9.5 minutes to go in the first quarter. It was 8-7 Spurs on top thanks to a big Wembanyama 3. Cooper Flagg, Dylan Harper, and Con Knipple were all named the NBA's all-rookie first team. On the ice with 6 minutes to go in the first period, scoreless between the Golden Knights and the Avalanche in the Western Conference Finals of the Stanley Cup playoff. Steelers quarterback Aaron Rodgers told the media on Wednesday it is his final year playing football in the NFL after 22 seasons. This upcoming year will be his last one. Lions signed former Dolphins wide receiver Cedric Wilson. Cubs trying to avoid getting swept by the Milwaukee Brewers, but they're in a 4-0 hole in the fourth inning.

0: aren't invisible. They may be all around you, in the clubs you go to, the work sites you visit. Human traffickers. Modern-day slave traders out in the open for all to see, selling people for labor or prostitution. Physical and mental abuse. Forced isolation. The withholding of passports and money. 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

0: And make him go do something else. Anything else.
1: Okay, tell you what. I'll make it disappear if you'll show him some things he can help carry and pack up.
0: Mom.
1: You know, it's important for him to feel like he's part of the move. It'll make everything better for all of us. Trust me. Now and once we're in the new place.
2: Hey, Mom. Yeah, you.
1: And that'll do it. Give me the bullhorn. Thank you.
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6: Today's Federal Newscast, the Marine Corps now requires all active duty and reserve Marines to complete a basic artificial intelligence training course by the end of 2026. The mandatory course is designed to give Marines a foundational understanding of AI, practical applications, and how the technology can support mission effectiveness and decision-making. A bipartisan group of lawmakers is renewing their efforts to give service members the ability to fix their own equipment.
7: Democratic Senator Elizabeth Warren and Republican Senator Tim Sheehy urged lawmakers to pass the Warrior Right to Repair Act. The measure would require contractors to provide the technical data and materials the military needs to maintain its own equipment. Industry pushed back against the reform, arguing that those efforts would hamper innovation in this network.
6: 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I'm Eric White.
8: Turn it up!

You played it cool and I played it dumb. 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So convincing, you made it look fun. Laugh it off, but the damage is done. Saying, baby, just relax.

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2: Charged. I'm Chris DeMeo, Fox News. The Justice Department announcing an indictment against former Cuban President Raul Castro.
3: Castro is facing seven different counts, including murder. Acting Attorney General Todd Blanche said that he wants to see Castro on American soil. Federal grand jury in Miami returned the indictment last month. The announcement was made inside the iconic Freedom Tower, celebrating Cuban American heritage in the United States. DOJ officials made the announcement at a ceremony honoring four men who died as part of the Brothers to the Rescue mission. In 1996, that group flew three planes to help rescue people fleeing from the communist nation. Two of those planes were shot down. Four people were killed.
2: Fox's David Spunt in Miami. President Trump said today he doesn't expect further escalation from Cuba. Wildfires continue to plague California. Fox's Christina Coleman is in Los Angeles with the latest.
4: The largest is the Santa Rosa Island fire. It has ripped through more than 16,000 acres in Santa Barbara's northwest of Los Angeles.
2: Officials report that there are over 1,500 active wildfires burning. Elon Musk's SpaceX heads to Wall Street.
5: Musk unveiling SpaceX's filing for its blockbuster initial public offering with the Securities and Exchange Commission. The IPO is expected to raise a record amount of money, valuing Elon Musk's company at up to $2 trillion. SpaceX plans to use the money to put artificial intelligence data centers in space. The IPO is likely to be the first of three potential mega offerings this year, with OpenAI and Anthropic both having their sights on the public market. Shares of SpaceX will be listed on the NASDAQ, and reports indicate that its debut could take place as soon as mid-June. Hillary Barsky, Fox News.
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6: Federal newscast. The Marine Corps now requires all active duty and reserve Marines to complete a basic artificial intelligence training course by the end of 2026. The mandatory course is designed to give Marines a foundational understanding of AI, practical applications, and how the technology can support mission effectiveness and decision making. A bipartisan group of lawmakers is renewing their efforts to give service members the ability to fix their own equipment.
7: Democratic Senator Elizabeth Warren and Republican Senator Tim Sheehy urged lawmakers to pass the Warrior Right to Repair Act. The measure would require contractors to provide the technical data and materials the military needs to maintain its own equipment. Industry pushed back against the reform, arguing that those efforts would hamper innovation and DOD's access to cutting-edge technologies by deterring companies from contracting with DOD. Anastasia Obis, Federal News Network.
6: 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I'm Eric White.
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9: In the NBA Western Conference Finals between the Spurs and the Thunder, OKC is trying to pull away. They are up right now 110 to 103 with about 6 minutes to go in the fourth quarter. Shai Gilgeous-Alexander leading the way for the Thunder with 24 points and 9 assists. Chet Holmgren at 13 points. When it comes to San Antonio, Victor Wembanyama 19 points and 14 rebounds. Stephon Castle leading the way with 22 points. In the Stanley Cup West Final, the Golden Knights lead the Avalanche 3-1 with about 3 minutes to go in the third period. In Major League Baseball, the Blue Jays and the Yankees are still scoreless. Bottom of the sixth inning about to start in the Bronx. The Pirates are shutting out the Cardinals in St. Louis 7-0, top of the ninth inning there. The Dodgers are up on the Padres in San Diego 3-0, top of the eighth inning. Shohei Ohtani with a leadoff home run.
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4: 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The exercise allows forces to exchange tactics, techniques, and procedures, reinforcing shared security interests. Trojan Footprint tests cutting-edge technology and advanced innovative operational concepts in order to adapt to modern warfare. Commander of U.S. Special Operations Command Europe and NATO Special Operations Command, U.S. Army Lieutenant General Richard Engel, says the joint training ensures participating nations emerge stronger and more unified in collective defense efforts. That was Your News in One. I'm Airman First Class Olivia Marino.
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3: From ABC News, I'm Dave Packer. Raul Castro indicted. The U.S. Justice Department announcing charges against the 94-year-old former Cuban president over his alleged role in the 1996 shooting of an aircraft delivering humanitarian aid. Acting Attorney General Todd Blanche.
4: For the first time in nearly 70 years, senior leadership of the Cuban regime has been charged in this country, in the United States of America, for acts of violence resulting in the deaths of American citizens. Nations and their leaders cannot be permitted to target Americans.
3: Blanche saying Castro will, quote, show up here by his own will or by another way. They fought off the January 6th rioters. Now two police officers are filing a lawsuit against the Trump administration, trying to block the $1.8 billion fund made up of taxpayer money that could soon hand out payments to their attackers. One of those officers, D.C. Metro Police Officer Daniel Hodges, asked what kind of message this fund sends.
5: It sends that if you commit violence in Donald Trump's name, that you will be protected legally, you will be rewarded financially. And that is his way of keeping these people on retainer for the next time he wants to influence the course of history with mass violence.
3: ABC's Mary Bruce.
6: Even Senate Republican leader John Thune says he's, quote, not a big fan of the fund.
7: There are and will be continue to be a lot of questions around that the administration is going to have to answer.
3: A deadly hazmat emergency Wednesday night in New Mexico, east of Albuquerque. Emergency crews arrived at a home there and found four people unresponsive.
8: Be advised, looks like we have three patients at this time. Two of them may not be breathing.
3: That from Broadcastify, three of them now dead, and then the first responders started falling ill. Carbon monoxide and natural gas have been ruled out. 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
9: Today's federal newscast, the Marine Corps now requires all active duty and reserve Marines to have a foundational understanding of AI, practical applications, and how the technology can support mission effectiveness and decision making. A bipartisan group of lawmakers is renewing their efforts to give service members the ability to fix their own equipment.
10: Democratic Senator Elizabeth Warren and Republican Senator Tim Sheehy urged lawmakers to pass the Warrior Right to Repair Act. The measure would require contractors to provide the technical data and materials the military needs to maintain its own equipment. Industry pushed back against the reform, arguing that those efforts would hamper innovation and DOD's access to cutting-edge technologies by deterring companies from contracting with DOD. Anastasia Obis, Federal News Network.
9: 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I'm Eric White.
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12: In the NBA's Western Conference Finals, the Thunder have evened the series.
13: Jay across the timeline draws a double. Left wing Wallace. Down the lane, Caruso to the rim for finishing touches, baby. AC lays it in with a left hand. Thunder 122, the Spurs 113. We're on the brink of getting this thing even at Paycom Center.
12: You heard it all on the Thunder Radio Network. That was the final score. The series is now tied at one apiece. Shai Gilgeous-Alexander led the way with 30 points and 9 assists. Victor Wembanyama, 21 points and 17 rebounds. The Spurs as a team had 21 turnovers. Stephon Castle responsible for 9 of them. When it comes to the Stanley Cup West Final, the Golden Knights outscored the Avalanche 4-2. In Major League Baseball, the Blue Jays currently lead the Yankees in the Bronx 2-0, bottom of the 8th inning. Angels over the A's 5-4, bottom of the 8th. Dodgers defeated the Padres 4-0.

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1: I'm Senior Imam Josiah Brown. On this edition of the AFN Benelux Report, Norwegian National Day and Festa Italiana. Members of the Norwegian community as shape recently reflected on the traditions behind Norway's National Day celebration. Technical Sergeant Ashley Macayo has more on the story.
2: Norway's National Day, celebrated each year on May 17th, is known for its colorful parades, national pride, and community celebrations across the country. At SHAPE, members of the Norwegian community shared how the holiday brings families together and highlights the importance of culture, tradition, and youth. Private Iselin Svensson with the Norwegian NMR office shares how children play a central role in the celebration and why the day holds special meaning for many families.
3: When it comes to kids, we like to call this day the Children's Day because we want the focus to be on them and them having the best day. So we have this parade in almost every city in Norway, where the children walk the parade with flags and our national costume and singing and like celebrating, and then all the adults watch from the side. So I can just talk from my experience, but I know this is really common in all of Norway. But when I was little, I walked with my school, and we are a school going from first grade to 10th grade, and we were around 1,000 students. So we were a big school, and then we walked with, I think it's like 28 other schools. So it's a really long parade. But I think that's the most important part of the day because we want to celebrate with the children.
2: The celebration continues to be an important symbol of unity and national identity for Norwegians around the world.
1: Festa Italiana returns to the SHAPE tent on May 30th with a full day of food, music, and entertainment celebrating Italian culture. 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For more information, visit the Shape Today website. That's the AFN Benelux Report. I'm Senior Airman Josiah Brown.

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1: Good morning and welcome. We're going to dive into the current weather conditions for our key locations as of 7:30 a.m. today. In Chiapas, Brazos, and Mon, skies are mostly sunny with a cool but comfortable spring start this morning, and temperatures are near 54 to 57 degrees Fahrenheit. Forecast trends across central Belgium show another warm afternoon ahead, with highs expected around 73 to 75 degrees Fahrenheit, under dry conditions and plenty of sunshine. Tonight's low is expected to dip towards 55 degrees Fahrenheit. Over in Kleinbrogel, Vogel, and Brunsum, conditions are mild with light coverage, cloud coverage, and calm winds, with temperatures around 52 to 55 degrees Fahrenheit. The region is expected to warm steadily through the day with sunny skies and afternoon highs reaching the low to mid 70s. So the morning air still has a little coolness left to it, but the sun already looks way too confident. Definitely another spring day that plans on getting attention.

Apparently, America has collectively decided summer starts now. We'll be talking more on the story after this.

So apparently America has collectively decided summer starts today. Not officially, of course. Technically, we still have a month left of spring, but nobody's emotionally available for that anymore. A new survey says most Americans consider May 21st the real start of summer. Which, you know, honestly makes sense. The second it hits 70 degrees outside, somebody's already burning hot dogs and pretending they suddenly enjoy hiking. About 92% of people say they're already in summer mode, and over half plan to live their best life this summer. Which usually translates to spending too much money on trips, getting one dramatic sunburn, and posting blurry sunset photos like you discovered peace. Meanwhile, 10% of people want every single day of summer booked with activities. That sounds exhausting. You know, I really do respect the ambition, but if my calendar starts looking like a military operation, I'm 100% disappearing. And apparently a lot of people also plan to focus on nutrition this summer. Yeah. Until somebody walks past with a plate of burgers and suddenly your grilled zucchini is sitting there looking like it lost custody of the cookout. Still, I get it. Summer has a different energy. Everybody's outside more, flirting gets more aggressive, and people start making decisions they'll laugh about by October. It's beautiful season, honestly beautiful. And if you're trying to start summer with some movement and a little chaos, there's a pickup pickleball event happening today at 4:30 at the Hub in Brunsum. Because nothing says summer is here like discovering a sport that somehow feels competitive and passive-aggressive at the exact same time. For more information on the pickup pickleball event happening today, you can head over to the Brunsum Army MWR website.

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3: Yeah, so apparently I was that guy last night. 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One drink, some music, and then I tried chair surfing through a hallway. 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Also, why was I giving a motivational speech to a plant, and why did it applaud? Yeah, moderation, probably a good idea if I want to show my face again.
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That's going to do it for this hour of Sunrise Sessions. Appreciate you hanging out with me while we question summer logic, life choices, and why people suddenly become outdoor personalities the second the sun comes out. I'll be back next hour with more music stories and just enough sarcasm to keep things interesting. 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
2: Castro in trouble. I'm Chris DeMayo, Fox News. The Justice Department announcing an indictment against former Cuban President Raul Castro.
3: The Justice Department says the brother of the late Cuban dictator Fidel Castro is facing a host of charges, among them murder and conspiracy, with Acting Attorney General Todd Blanche giving this message.
4: We expect that he will show up here by his own will or by another way.
3: Meantime, Secretary of State Marco Rubio has urged the Cuban people to demand new leadership on the island, even as the regime there continues to threaten to retaliate against any possible U.S. military action, which may yet come.
2: Fox's Kevin Cork. California Governor Gavin Newsom blasting President Trump in the wake of ongoing wildfires.
5: There's multiple wildfires burning in California right now, including the Santa Rosa Island fire, which has scorched more than 16,000 acres since Friday in Santa Barbara County. Governor Gavin Newsom's office writing, quote, "This is federally managed land and these crews are working hard. The question is whether the Trump administration, which gutted the Forest Service by 16% and left it in disarray, has given them everything they need." California gubernatorial candidate Steve Hilton responded by saying, quote, "This is truly sick from Gavin Newsom. He just won't take responsibility for anything."
2: Fox's Christina Coleman. Elon Musk's SpaceX heads to Wall Street.
6: The IPO is expected to raise a record amount of money, valuing Elon Musk's company at up to $2 trillion. SpaceX plans to use the money to put artificial intelligence data centers in space. The IPO is likely to be the first of three potential mega offerings this year, with OpenAI and Anthropic both having their sights on the public market. Shares of SpaceX will be listed on the NASDAQ, and reports indicate that its debut could take place as soon as mid-June. Hillary Barsky, Fox News.
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7: Now today's federal newscast. The Marine Corps now requires all active duty and reserve Marines to complete a basic artificial intelligence training course by the end of 2026. The mandatory course is designed to give Marines a foundational understanding of AI, practical applications, and how the technology can support mission effectiveness and decision-making. A bipartisan group of lawmakers is renewing their efforts to give service members the ability to fix their own equipment.
8: Democratic Senator Elizabeth Warren and Republican Senator Tim Sheehy urged lawmakers to pass the Warrior Right to Repair Act. The measure would require contractors to provide the technical data and materials the military needs to maintain its own equipment. Industry pushed back against the reform, arguing that those efforts would hamper innovation and DOD's access to cutting-edge technologies by deterring companies from contracting with DOD. Anastasia Obis, Federal News Network.
7: 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I'm Eric White.
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10: The Oklahoma City Thunder have defeated the San Antonio Spurs with 30 points and 9 assists.
11: I wasn't as efficient as I wanted to be down the stretch with my movements, my energy, but nonetheless, we got a W, is all you can ask for. Now we got to go on the road against a really good team and go get one.
10: In the loss, Victor Wembanyama had 21 points, 17 rebounds, and 6 assists. In the Stanley Cup West Final, the Golden Knights defeated the Avalanche 4-2 in Game 1. In Major League Baseball, the A's held on to defeat the Angels in L.A. 6-5. The Dodgers blanked the Padres in San Diego 4-0. Shohei Ohtani with a leadoff home run in the win. The Brewers took down the Cubs in Chicago 5-0. The Cubs have lost 5 in a row.
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Good morning and welcome back to Sunrise Sessions. I'm DJ Sai. I hope your coffee's strong, your group chats are quiet, and your car didn't make a weird noise in the drive-in that you're planning to emotionally ignore until payday. We've got music on the way, random internet chaos, and stories that somehow make adulthood sound less stable than we already suspect. And coming up this hour, experts are warning people to prep their homes before summer hits. Apparently, it's time to clean gutters, check vents, inspect crawl spaces, and discover problems in your house you absolutely did not budget for mentally or financially. You're tuned into Sunrise Sessions with me, DJ Sai. Keep rolling right here on AFMLX The Eagle, serving America's best. We'll be talking more right after this.

Apparently, preparing your house for summer means doing a bunch of chores nobody emotionally prepared for. Experts are out here saying now that it's time to check your gutters, plumbing, smoke detectors, dryer vents. Basically, all the stuff people ignore until the house starts making mysterious noises at 2 in the morning. They're saying you should clean your gutters before summer storms hit, which is great because nothing says fun seasonal activity like climbing a ladder to fight wet leaves and your own bad decisions. They also want you checking pipes for leaks, replacing air filters, and cleaning out dryer vents to help prevent fires. So if your dryer's been sounding like it's preparing for takeoff, maybe don't ignore that anymore. And apparently you should inspect your attic and crawl spaces for mold or pests. Absolutely not. Some doors in life stay closed for a reason. If I hear one weird sound up there, congratulations to the spiders. They own the property now, because yeah, I'm not going up there. Experts also say to flip your ceiling fan counterclockwise for better airflow in the summer, which feels like one of those facts everybody pretends they already knew. Honestly, being an adult is just spending money to stop worse things from happening later. That's the whole system. You buy groceries so you don't die, you clean gutters so your roof doesn't collapse, you schedule maintenance appointments because one tiny blinking light suddenly controls your mental health. And if your car has also been making suspicious noises lately, the Chievres Auto Skill Center can help before your vehicle decides to have its own dramatic summer breakdown in a parking lot somewhere. For more information on the Chievres Auto Skill Center and what services they provide, you can always head over to the Chievres Army MWR website.

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1: I'm Senior Imam Josiah Brown. On this edition of the AFN Benelux Report, Norwegian National Day and Festa Italiana. Members of the Norwegian community as SHAPE recently reflected on the traditions behind Norway's National Day celebration. Technical Sergeant Ashley Macayo has more on the story.
2: Norway's National Day, celebrated each year on May 17th, is known for its colorful parades, national pride, and community celebrations across the country. At SHAPE, members of the Norwegian community shared how the holiday brings families together and highlights the importance of culture, tradition, and youth. Private Iselin Svensson with the Norwegian NMR office shares how children play a central role in the celebration and why the day holds special meaning for many families.
3: When it comes to kids, we like to call this day the Children's Day because we want the focus to be on them and them having the best day. So we have this parade in almost every city in Norway where the children walk the parade with flags and our national costume and singing and like celebrating. And then all the adults watch from the side. So I can just talk from my experience, but I know this is really common in all of Norway. But when I was little, I walked with my school, and we are a school going from first grade to 10th grade, and we were around 1,000 students. So we were a big school, and then we walked with, I think it's like 28 other schools. So it was a really long parade. But I think that's the most important part of the day, because we want to celebrate with the children.
2: The celebration continues to be an important symbol of unity and national identity for Norwegians around the world.
1: 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That's the AFN Benelux Report. I'm Senior Airman Josiah Brown.

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1: Good morning and welcome. We're going to dive into the current weather conditions for our key locations as of 8:30 a.m. today. In Schiervers, Brussels, and Moen, skies are mostly sunny with mild spring temperatures this morning, and readings are near 57 to 61 degrees Fahrenheit. Forecast trends across central Belgium continue to show a warm and dry day ahead, with highs expected around 73 to 75 degrees Fahrenheit under plenty of sunshine and only a few passing clouds. Some conditions are comfortable with light cloud coverage and calm winds, with temperatures around 55 to 59 degrees Fahrenheit. The region is expected to continue warming steadily into the afternoon, with sunny skies and highs reaching the low to mid 70s. So the cool start is disappearing fast. The sun's fully clocked in, and today's already looking like one of those spring days people suddenly pretend they always believed in.

So someone on the internet asked a pretty simple question. Would you wear a blindfold for 24 hours for $10 million? And before you answer too fast, there are rules. You can't take the blindfold off, not even for 1 second. You can't sleep. You can't leave your house. And apparently you might hear creepy stuff all night that may or may not be real. So basically, congratulations, you're getting paid $10 million to experience sleep paralysis while fully awake. But somehow 93% of people said they'd do it immediately, which honestly tells you everything you need to know about the economy right now. Gas prices hit one emotional breaking point and suddenly people are like, yeah, sure, I'll sit blindfolded in a haunted apartment for a day. And the other 3% say absolutely not. Honestly, you know, that concerns me more. What do you mean no? For $10 million, I'd spend 24 hours blindfolded in a room with a raccoon and a guy named Trevor who keeps breathing weird. Like, I would, honestly, there's a lot I wouldn't do for $10 million. Some of the comments were incredible, too. One person said they'd hope the mysterious voices would help keep them awake. Another person said they'd pee their pants for that kind of money, which, finally, financial honesty. Honestly, the hardest part might be staying awake with nothing to look at. Because once your brain runs out of stimulation, it immediately starts replaying every embarrassing thing you've ever said since middle school. And you know, that's when the real horror starts. And somebody asked if they could at least have coffee pre-made beforehand. That person understands survival. You know, that's real leadership here. Honestly, the fact that 93% of people said yes tells you everything about modern life. Everybody's one bad utility bill away from agreeing to haunted sensory deprivation for cash. And if hearing $10 million tax-free immediately made you start calculating how fast you could ruin your sleep schedule, the Financial Readiness Office on Shape can probably help with that whole

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That's going to wrap up this hour of Sunrise Sessions with me, DJ Sia. We covered summer delusion, home maintenance nobody wants to do, and the fact that most people would absolutely risk psychological damage for $10 million before breakfast. More music and more chaos coming up next right here on AFM Benelux, the Eagles, serving America's best.

0: Dave Packer. A deadly hazmat emergency tonight in New Mexico, east of Albuquerque. ABC's Trevor Ault with the latest.
1: Emergency crews arrived at a home there and found four people unresponsive. Three of them are now dead. Then the first responders started falling ill. About two dozen people exposed to an unknown substance, many of them experiencing dizziness and nausea. They were all taken to the hospital for decontamination, and now three of them have been admitted. Right now, there are hazmat teams there at the house as authorities are racing to try to figure out what this unknown substance even is.
0: Cuba warning a fierce resistance to any U.S. military actions after the Justice Department unsealed an indictment against former Cuban President Raul Castro, charged with murder after the shootdown of two civilian planes out of Florida back in 1996.
2: Cuba's government calling the indictment a farce based on lies to justify military aggression. Earlier this month in Havana, Cuban foreign minister telling our Whit Johnson that if the U.S. attacks Cuba, it could lead to a bloodbath.
0: ABC's Pierre Thomas. An IRS settlement gives President Trump's Justice Department a nearly $1.8 billion trust that could be tapped by those who claim they were wronged by federal law enforcement, including Trump allies and January 6th Capitol attackers.
3: Acting Attorney General Todd Blanche, Trump's former personal attorney who orchestrated the agreement, grilled on Capitol Hill.
4: Will individuals who assaulted Capitol Hill police officers be eligible for this fund?
5: Well, as it makes plain, anybody is...
4: Just let me know if they're eligible for the fund.
5: As was made plain yesterday, anybody in this country is eligible to apply if they believe they were victim weaponization.
3: Democrats arguing it's a slush fund for Trump supporters.
0: ABC's Mary Bruce. Dozens of delays coming out of LaGuardia International Airport tonight after a sinkhole opened up on one of the airport's runways, and with planes being diverted to nearby Newark, that airport's tower says they're experiencing gridlock. You're listening to ABC.
6: This is Your News in One. Reporting for AFN Europe, I'm Airman First Class Olivia Marino. U.S. service members, alongside NATO allies and partners, kicked off Trojan Footprint, the largest U.S. Special Operations Forces-led exercise throughout multiple training locations in the European theater. Trojan Footprint brings together approximately 1,000 U.S. service members and 2,000 Special Operations Forces members from 23 NATO ally and partner nations. The exercise allows forces to exchange tactics, techniques, and procedures, reinforcing shared security interests. Trojan Footprint tests cutting-edge technology and advanced innovative operational concepts in order to adapt to modern warfare. Commander of U.S. Special Operations Command Europe and NATO Special Operations Command, U.S. Army Lieutenant General Richard Engel, says the joint training ensures participating nations emerge stronger and more unified in collective defense efforts. That was Your News in One. I'm Airman First Class Olivia Marino.
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8: In the NBA, the two-time MVP Shai Gilgeous-Alexander dropped 30 points to go along with 9 assists as the Thunder defeated the Spurs in Game 2, 122-113. The Spurs as a team had 21 turnovers.
9: I mean, we didn't do a great job at it today, but we need some poise for sure. Taking care of the ball, helping, you know, the main ball handlers, and being aggressive, just like we were in the third quarter.
8: That was Victor Wembanyama, who ended with 21 points and 17 rebounds. In the Stanley Cup West Final, Game 1, the Golden Knights defeated the Avalanche 4-2. In baseball, Shohei Ohtani with a leadoff home run and five scoreless innings pitched as the Dodgers blanked the Padres 4-0. And in college football, Ed Orgeron is returning to LSU as an assistant on Lane Kiffin's staff.
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0: morning and welcome. Sunrise Session is rolling with DJ Saya right here. This hour we've got music, randomness, and proof that being a functional adult is somehow embarrassing for everybody. Apparently things like parking, stretching in public, and existing near other humans can trigger full psychological panic. So coming up, we're getting into the weirdly normal things people find embarrassing for absolutely no logical reason. Honestly, if you've ever pretended to check your phone so you don't awkwardly stand somewhere, you're going to feel seen in this one. We'll be covering more on the story right after Runaway by Lady Gaga and Doechii.
1: What? No matter what, you got.

all right, apparently being a human being is humiliating now. A new list online is going viral for normal things that feel embarrassing for absolutely no reason. And honestly, some of these feel way too personal for a Thursday morning. Like trying to park in a tight space while someone's watching, suddenly you forget how steering wheels work. Stretching before a workout class feels like you're auditioning for an injury. And walking back into a store after the cashier already said, "Have a nice day," that's not shop anymore, that's a failed side quest. Other ones on the list include trying on shoes in public, coughing in a quiet room, reading out loud, and sitting there while the restaurant staff sings happy birthday to you like you're being publicly sacrificed. And the worst one is realizing the barista memorized your order. Because now you can never change as a person. You're emotionally trapped in that drink forever. Psychologists say these moments trigger self-consciousness because you suddenly feel like everybody's paying attention to you, even though realistically, most people are too busy fighting their own invisible battles, like pretending they know how to act in elevators. And honestly, if stretching in front of strangers is one of your personal nightmares, the Brussels Fitness Center has a stretch and tone class happening today from 5 to 6 p.m. It focuses on mobility, balance, and recovery work. So technically it's self-care, you know, with witnesses. For more information on this event and other events in the Brussels area, you can always head over to the Brussels Army MWR website.

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3: When I was in Afghanistan, I just couldn't get out of a funk. I was going through the motions and just doing my job. I wasn't sure what was wrong. 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
1: I'm Senior Airman Josiah Brown. On this edition of the AFN Benelux Report, Norwegian National Day and Festa Italiana. Members of the Norwegian community as SHAPE recently reflected on the traditions behind Norway's National Day celebration. Technical Sergeant Ashley Macayo has more on the story.
2: Norway's National Day, celebrated each year on May 17th, is known for its colorful parades, national pride, and community celebrations across the country. At SHAPE, members of the Norwegian community shared how the holiday brings families together and highlights the importance of culture, tradition, and youth. Private Iselin Svensson with the Norwegian NMR office shares how children play a central role in the celebration and why the day holds special meaning for many families.
3: When it comes to kids, we like to call this day the Children's Day because we want the focus to be on them and them having the best day. So we have this parade in almost every city in Norway where the children walk the parade with flags and our national costume and singing and like celebrating, and then all the adults watch from the side. So I can just talk from my experience, but I know this is really common in all of Norway. But when I was little, I walked with my school, and we are a school going from first grade to 10th grade, and we were around 1,000 students. So we were a big school, and then we walked with, I think it's like 28 other schools. So it was a really long parade. But I think that's the most important part of the day because we want to celebrate with the children.
2: The celebration continues to be an important symbol of unity and national identity for Norwegians around the world.
1: 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That's the AFN Benelux Report. I'm Senior Airman Josiah Brown.

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2: Good morning and welcome. We're going to dive into the current weather conditions for our key locations as of 9:30 a.m. today. In Chievres, Brussels, and Mons, skies are mostly sunny with warm spring temperatures already building this morning, and readings are near 63 to 66 degrees Fahrenheit. Forecast trends across central Belgium continue to show a beautiful spring afternoon ahead, with highs expected around 75 degrees Fahrenheit under dry conditions and lots of sunshine. Tonight's low is expected to dip towards 55 degrees Fahrenheit. Over in Kleinbrogel, Vogel, and Brunsum, conditions are bright and mild with only a few passing clouds. The temperatures are around 61 to 64 degrees Fahrenheit. The region is expected to stay warm and dry through the afternoon with highs reaching the mid-70s and calm winds sticking around. So the sun's out, the air feels perfect, and today's weather has finally entered its main character phase across the region.

So apparently Dunkin' looked at regular iced coffee sizes and said, what if we remove fear from the equation? Starting tomorrow, Dunkin' is launching 48-ounce iced coffee buckets nationwide. Not cups, buckets. Because nothing says I'm mentally prepared for the day like carrying around enough caffeine to legally concern a cardiologist. Earlier this year, they tested these monsters in New England, and now they're rolling them out everywhere for about $13 each. For reference, a Starbucks venti is 24 ounces, so this thing is basically two giant coffees stacked together like a bad life decision. And apparently every location only gets 25 of them, which means somewhere tomorrow morning, two exhausted people are absolutely going to lock eyes over the last caffeine bucket like it's a final scene from a dystopian movie. The drinks are customizable too, with different flavors and sweetness levels. So yes, you can personalize your own emotional support liquid. Also, Dunkin' says the bucket only comes with one straw and doesn't fit in any cup holder. Because once you commit to drinking coffee from a construction site container, convenience is no longer part of the journey. Honestly though, I respect it. Nothing flirty, mysterious, or emotionally unavailable about showing up with 48 ounces of iced coffee. That person really has just accepted the reality at this point. And if a full caffeine bucket feels a little aggressive for your morning, you can always keep it classy at the Benelux Brew Cafe and Pub. Slightly smaller drinks, probably fewer existential consequences. For more information on the Benelux Brew Cafe and Pub, you can always head over to Chievres Army Underground website.

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1: I'm really just misunderstood. I mean, taking over the universe is a hard job, but it doesn't mean I don't care about this planet. I recycle. I drive a hybrid TIE fighter. But the most important thing I do is turn off my electronics and lights when I leave the Death Star. 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

0: in trouble. I'm Chris DeMeo, Fox News. The Justice Department announcing an indictment against former Cuban President Raul Castro.
1: The Justice Department says the brother of the late Cuban dictator Fidel Castro is facing a host of charges, among them murder and conspiracy, with Acting Attorney General Todd Blanche giving this message.
2: We expect that he will show up here by his own will or by another way.
1: Meantime, Secretary of State Marco Rubio has urged the Cuban people to demand new leadership on the island, even as the regime there continues to threaten to retaliate against any possible U.S. military action, which may yet come.
0: Fox's Kevin Cork. California Governor Gavin Newsom blasting President Trump in the wake of ongoing wildfires.
3: There's multiple wildfires burning in California right now, including the Santa Rosa Island fire, which has scorched more than 16,000 acres since Friday in Santa Barbara County. Governor Gavin Newsom's office writing, quote, "This is federally managed land and these crews are working hard. The question is whether the Trump administration, which gutted the Forest Service by 16% and left it in disarray, has given them everything they need." California gubernatorial candidate Steve Hilton responded by saying, quote, "This is truly sick from Gavin Newsom. He just won't take responsibility for anything."
0: Fox's Christina Coleman. Elon Musk's SpaceX heads to Wall Street.
4: The IPO is expected to raise a record amount of money, valuing Elon Musk's company at up to $2 trillion. SpaceX plans to use the money to put artificial intelligence data centers in space. The IPO is likely to be the first of three potential mega offerings this year, with OpenAI and Anthropic both having their sights on the public market. Shares of SpaceX will be listed on the NASDAQ, and reports indicate that its debut could take place as soon as mid-June. Hillary Barsky, Fox News.
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5: Federal newscast. The Marine Corps now requires all active duty and reserve Marines to complete a basic artificial intelligence training course by the end of 2026. The mandatory course is designed to give Marines a foundational understanding of AI, practical applications, and how the technology can support mission effectiveness and decision making. A bipartisan group of lawmakers is renewing their efforts to give service members the ability to fix their own equipment.
6: Democratic Senator Elizabeth Warren and Republican Senator Tim Sheehy urged lawmakers to pass the Warrior Right to Repair Act. The measure would require contractors to provide the technical data and materials the military needs to maintain its own equipment. Industry pushed back against the reform, arguing that those efforts would hamper innovation and DoD's access to cutting-edge technologies, deterring companies from contracting with DoD. Anastasia Obis, Federal News Network.
5: 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I'm Eric White.
7: From the Fox Sports studios in Los Angeles, here's Monsi Bolaños.
8: In the NBA, the two-time MVP Shai Gilgeous-Alexander dropped 30 points to go along with 9 assists as the Thunder defeated the Spurs in Game 2, 122-113. The Spurs as a team had 21 turnovers.
9: I mean, we didn't do a great job at it today, but we need some poise for sure. Taking care of the ball, helping, you know, the main ball handlers, and being aggressive, just like we were in the third quarter.
8: That was Victor Wembanyama, who ended with 21 points and 17 rebounds. In the Stanley Cup West Final, Game 1, the Golden Knights defeated the Avalanche 4-2. In baseball, Shohei Ohtani with a leadoff home run and five scoreless innings pitched as the Dodgers blanked the Padres 4-0. And in college football, Ed Orgeron is returning to LSU as an assistant on Lane Kiffin's staff.
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0: And welcome back to the hour. I'm DJ Sai, and we're doing our another edition of our Counselor Conversations with Sergeant First Class Carnevale.
1: Hey, good morning, everybody. Welcome to another week of Counselor Conversations. Today is a really exciting day. We've had some amazing guests so far, and this week is no different. Allow me, ladies and gentlemen, to introduce the HHC Company, HHCF North Battalion, excuse me, Company Commander, Captain Eric Aloroff. Ma'am, good morning. How are you?
2: Good. How are you?
1: I'm doing great. Thanks for coming in. It's exciting to have you. I'm looking forward to

0: getting to know you beyond what I currently know. I'm sure the audience would love to get to know you more because you've been here for a few years and you've kind of made your presence known throughout the community. So this is really exciting time to sit down and chat with you a bit. So what I do want to do is just kind of go beyond, you know, the uniform and who like Captain Loroff is, right? I want to kind of get to know you as a person, you know, as Erica, if you don't mind me saying, yeah. in this instance at least. So we'll go into life before the Army. So can you kind of tell me where did you grow up at?
1: Yeah, so I grew up in Sandusky, Ohio.
0: Okay.
1: Born and raised, not military at all. So I went to the same school, K through 12. Sandusky is about an hour away from Cleveland.
0: Okay.
1: And then the other way, an hour away from Toledo. So 2 hours from Detroit, if you want to include Michigan in there. But yeah.
0: Okay.
1: So right on the coast.
0: All right. So Sandusky, is that a small town, would you say?
1: Or? We have a huge amusement park called Cedar Point. So if you've heard of Cedar Point.
0: No, I'm not familiar with that.
1: Okay. Usually it's like, you know, rock and roller coast. But yeah, I think it's pretty big. Yeah, pretty comparable to not as big as Toledo or Cleveland, obviously, but bigger.
0: Yeah.
1: Mm-hmm. Right on Lake Erie.
0: Okay. All right. Did you come from a big family?
1: Yeah. So I have two brothers and two sisters. And I am right smack dab in the middle.
0: Yeah. The middle child.
1: Yes.
0: Okay.
1: Middle child.
0: What was that like for you? Like, what were you like as a kid?
1: It's funny when you see at least my kids grow up and then you see other kids. They're very much the same, almost. I don't know if that's kind of comparable to you, but I was very organized. I was very, like, event-centric.
0: Yeah.
1: With my siblings, I kind of rallied around doing different things, like summer reading program, or I would always bring, you know, they have this open gym gymnastics class. Can we do this, Mom, for Saturday? It'd be really fun. Like, I was almost the event planner, like, at a very young age, and very involved in the community as much as I could be, like, at, like, 8 or 9. So that was funny. I remember... we obviously have a big family, lots of chores, lots of things to do. We didn't really have a chore chart growing up.
0: Mm-hmm.
1: But here I like took the Monopoly money out and I was like, okay, you know, you wash the counters. That's $1. You do this, you do this. So all day we would like, I would make my siblings kind of like clean around and I would too, obviously, but I would pay them at the end. And then that evening we'd have like movie night and you would spend your Monopoly money at the concession stand. And
0: fun.
1: Like, it was so silly, but I loved doing little things like that growing up. So,
0: well, you, from what I know about you now, you're still kind of that way.
1: Exactly.
0: It seems that you're always kind of doing all these different things. Right.
1: Right.
0: Yeah.
1: Yeah.
0: Okay. Well, that's cool. You mentioned you being the middle child. So me, I've got two older sisters.
1: Okay.
0: You know, and I've always kind of maybe thought that, you know, the middle one, the second oldest, has always kind of gotten the short end of the stick. Do you have any siblings?
2: Yes, I have one sibling, younger brother, but I've definitely heard that too with the middle child being like kind of left out a little bit.
0: Yeah.
1: Definitely overlooked, kind of do your own thing. You're not really, you know, getting in trouble, but you're not really like seeking attention, I guess. So
0: yeah.
1: A little bit, yeah.
0: Okay. when you were younger, what did you think life was going to be like when you grew up?
1: I thought my dad is a doctor. He retired ER doctor and now he works at a different area, still in healthcare. And then my mom's a nurse. So I grew up thinking I was going to be a pediatrician because I love children. And I was like, oh, I need to be in this like doctor field. I'm going to be a pediatrician. And then it quickly changed to I'm going to be a teacher. You know, I want to play teacher with my younger siblings. I definitely wanted to be involved with kids. The military was not on my radar at all. Like I said, I didn't come from a military family. The extent of seeing the military was at the Memorial Day parades, 4th of July, things going on. You know, if there was really just the parades in the town, I guess, is when I saw the military. It wasn't until high school where my now husband, he joined, he's a year older than me, so he joined the Marine Corps, and I had some other friends join different services that I was like, oh, this is interesting. But my parents always instilled, you know, you're going to go to college, you're going to go to college. Like, yeah. I didn't really have, I don't want to say I didn't have another choice, but I thought college was the path that I had to do, and I did. I did go to college, and it wasn't until I graduated college and really my last year of college that I was like, I think I want to join the military. Mm-hmm. So, but yeah, I thought for sure I'd be a pediatrician or teacher or something involved with children.
0: Yeah. So. I think, I think you would have made a great pediatrician, or teacher or anything. Yeah. You just, you're very, personable and very kind.
1: Thank you.
0: So, yeah, I think even if you chose those different routes, you would have been successful.
1: Yeah.
0: When you were growing up, who were some of your major influences in your life?
1: Yeah, we had kind of like, you know, family friends with older children that would like almost like our babysitters, right? So my one babysitter, Ashley Andrews, she was always kind of the one that took me under her wing.
0: Okay.
1: You know, she did the, she was involved in band in high school when I was in like elementary school and middle school, involved in band. She was involved in, it was called Pirate for Peers, like this volunteer organization, that took part in like Big Brothers, Big Sisters. She was involved in like all the clubs, the drill team, the dance team, everything. So as I was kind of growing up, she really was like, okay, Erica, you need to do this. You need to do this. And I just really kind of followed her.
0: Yeah.
1: And how to get involved, you know, people skills and relationship building. And I really took that from her. Mm-hmm. So I would say kind of those, I guess, babysitters, caretakers, they were really the people that I looked up to.
0: Okay. So. What about you, Brian? Did you have any major influences or mentors growing up?
2: I guess I would just say my dad. I guess like most people, my dad was a great influence on me and always pushed me to keep going, try harder. So, yeah.
0: Yeah. Yeah, I think that's the same answer for me. My dad was probably the most influential person. They're definitely, you know, like my mom was amazing too. But I think maybe, at least for me, you know, in my opinion, I think as a male or a boy, you know, as you're growing up, I think you learn more from like the male figure. And then if you're a girl or a daughter, you perhaps, you know, learn more from like the mother figure. But yeah, my dad for me was a major influence in my life.
1: Yeah.
0: Okay. What was school like for you? Like high school or college?
1: Mm-hmm. Very busy.
0: Yeah.
1: My husband's probably laughing if he's listening to this, but very busy. Like, Ashley instilled in me, I was involved in everything. Mm-hmm. I felt like my letter jacket had like everything tallied.
0: All of the things.
1: Aim for excellence, you know, all of it. But I was involved in a few sports, mainly soccer, junior and senior year, I was involved in soccer, but really I was like a bench warmer. I was like the cheerleader rally type. I was involved in the drill team all through high school. So our drill team was part of our band. It wasn't color guard, but it was like kick line, the dance team that really accent the band with different paddles and color books and dancing streamers. So I was very involved in dance. I was I danced competitively, tap, jazz, and ballet.
0: Really?
1: Yeah. So I still have all my shoes and try to get involved where I can. Mm-hmm. In Germany, I was involved in the theater well. So I can't sing at all, but I would be in the musicals because I could dance. So I was like, you're part of the chorus, but I was like, you really don't want me singing. But
0: you know, my wife definitely says I can't sing either. I think she's wrong. I think I sing pretty darn well, but she would disagree.
1: Yeah.
0: Do you sing, Brown?
2: No.
0: In the shower, though? You sing in the shower?
2: No,
0: not even the shower. You're like, I'm that bad. I don't sing. I don't even sing in the shower. That's funny.
1: Oh my gosh. Okay. Not even like by yourself? Like,
2: no, not really.
1: Oh my gosh.
0: I don't even like the sound of my own voice.
2: It makes me cringe just hearing it. Yeah,
0: that's funny. I can kind of get that though, because sometimes, so like right now, talking to you in person, like I hear my voice a certain way, but when I listen back to my voice, like on some kind of recording or whatever, the voice sounds different to me, and I'm not a fan of my recorded voice. I don't know why or what that is exactly, but anyway.
1: Yeah.
0: Okay, good. Awesome. So, definitely we're going to dive into the military portion here in a bit. I think we got to take a quick break, so we'll do that, and okay. then we'll dive into that.
1: Sounds good.
0: Okay.

0: Welcome back. We're doing counselor conversations with Sergeant First Class Carnevale and me, DJ Sai. We have our special guest in the studio, Captain Loroff.
1: All right, yes. So, ma'am, so we covered, you know, your life for the Army. And, you know, we found out that you love to dance and whatnot, and how me and Brown are horrible singers and everything. So I want to get into your military experience, right? I know you said growing up, you know, military wasn't really a thing, but then your husband joined and then a few other friends of yours joined. Mm-hmm. And so then that kind of like sparked the interest there. So why the Army?
2: Yeah. So really, I went around to each branch at the time. I was married to my husband. Uh-huh. And so we were at Camp Lejeune, North Carolina, and I went around to every branch but the Marine Corps.
1: You're like, I know I don't want to do the Marines.
2: I had some friends, girlfriends that went into the Marines, and I was like, oh, there's no way. Like, count by numbers, like, showering, like, that's a little too much for me. But I went around to every branch, and I simply asked them what jobs are available right now. Mm-hmm. And, the Coast Guard, they didn't really have anything. The other part of it was I asked, you know, how soon can I be an officer? Like, I'll come in, but, like, what's the track look like for officer? Because I knew having a college degree, I should be an officer. But I went to every branch. Coast Guard didn't really have, like, a pipeline for officer. Like, they did, but it was, like, way too complicated, or, like, I don't really remember. The Air Force at the time, their track was, like, 5 years. And I was like, oh, that's a little much to be, like, you know, dedicated and, like, switch over. Like, who knows what I'm going to do? Who else? The Navy. So I actually applied to the Navy to be a Navy officer. And it was during the cutbacks and drawbacks and everything. So I took the test and submitted my packet. And I was not selected. So when that came back, I retook the test, resubmitted my packet, and then I got a call saying that they cut the board. They're not having the board anymore. So I was like, okay. And so then I went to the Army, and I was like, hey, what do you have?
1: You're like my last ditch effort.
2: I mean, really, it's sad, but that was because, like, the rivalry between the Marines and the Army.
1: Right, yeah.
2: I didn't go to the Army first at all. Oh. So I actually, like, remember, like, coming into the, like, the recruiting office, and I was kind of looking around to see if any of my husband's, like, spouses, or, you know, I didn't want anything to get back to my husband that, like, I went into the Army recruiter, but went in and asked what jobs are available, and they actually had the best, like, options. They're like, okay, well, we have, I think they had the cook available, like, to be a cook, or HR specialist, 42 Alpha, and I was like, okay, well, my degree's in business, like, HR was my top three.
1: That's close enough.
2: Yeah. So quickly did that, and actually, when I was in AIT, I remember I got a call from the Navy, and they're like, oh, yeah, our, like, boards opened up. We came across your packet, and I was like, oh, I'm actually in the Army now. Like, thank you so much. Like, but, yeah, super funny.
1: And could you imagine had that happened, you know, that you being in the Navy?
2: I'd be in the Navy.
1: Yeah. when I was 18, I was initially going to join the Navy, and went through the MEPS process, and I was supposed to ship off at a certain date, and that didn't end up happening. But that was in 2006. Here we are, 20 years later, 2026. Had I stayed with that path, I'd be retiring this year. Versus when I joined in 2011. Okay, so you joined in what year?
2: Yeah, joined in 2012.
1: 2012? Okay, all right, so you're... Okay, all right.
2: 2012.
1: And you came in as a 42 Alpha.
2: Came in as a 42 Alpha because I had my degree. It came in as a specialist. And my husband was actually separating from the Marine Corps. So we were dual military, I think, for like 17 days. Like, I left for basic training, and he signed his DD-214, like, I don't know, 12 or 17 days later. So it was perfect transition as far as finances go.
1: Yeah.
2: And BAH and everything. It was kind of seamless.
1: Yeah, yeah. So. No type of lapse or anything.
2: Exactly.
1: Like that. Okay. So with you being a 42 Alpha when you initially joined, how long were you doing that for before you commissioned?
2: Yeah, so I submitted my green to gold packet after 4 years. So I was stationed at Fort Hood and working
1: a great place.
2: Yes, the great place. I loved Fort Hood. People diss on Fort Hood all the time. I had a great experience at Fort Hood. I have wonderful friends that I still talk to. Mm-hmm. you know, really my OIC and NCOIC of the S1 made it to where, you know, I mean, I was an S, I mean, my job is 42 Bravo. And before I was a company commander, I was an S1. I've been an S1 the entire time I've been an officer. And it's just like so neat to see it around circle, you know?
1: Yeah.
2: Where I have a shop and everything. But they really made it to where I wanted to stay in and I wanted to keep going with this path. But yeah, I was there and then I ended up working for a few different places. I was the admin assistant to General Bills. He was the first CAV division commander at the time. And so I went up there. They came back from deployment, and I went up there as, you know, the S1 clerk. Mm-hmm. And I did, like, a finance brief for them. And it really wasn't a brief. It was kind of like a desk side. I was like, all right, okay, sir, like, you're going to sign this. You're going to sign here. You're going to sign here. And it was for, like, his separation pay. And then the XO kind of pulled me aside. He's like, where do you work? I was like, well, sir, I'm, like, right across the street. Like, I'm your S1. Like, and he's like, okay. He's like, well, we're going to get you up here. We're going to get you up here.
1: Nice.
2: And it just kind of worked out where then I – G1 was kind of upset because I was supposed to go to G1 at mm-hmm. the time, and I got snagged to go up top to work in his office. And then after that, I worked at the Air Assault School. They don't have it anymore at Fort Hood, but right. it's called the Phantom Warrior Academy. And they had, like, the Air Assault School, they had, like, Combat Lifesaver, and then they had the Combatives. And all three of those were under this, you know, Phantom Warrior Academy under 3 Corps. I worked there, and that was during the time that I got accepted to Green to Gold, or I got accepted to WACA as well. So I had to, like, make that, like...
1: Really?
2: Yeah, I had to make that, like, path of, like, am I going... I made a pros cons list.
1: Great,
2: like,
1: yeah.
2: Am I going to, like, go become a staff sergeant and, like, become at WACA and, like, you know, work there? Or should I, like, go Green to Gold, get my master's commission? So it was really hard to make that call, but... Yeah, I made the call to go officer.
1: Yeah. Mm-hmm. What was Air Assault School like?
2: So I failed the first time, and that was nice. Very humbling mm-hmm. because I was the one that took my really great friend, now Major Alderman, but she was a lieutenant at the time. She was the protocol OIC at First Cab. I took her, and I took Sergeant Laster, and she was the admin assistant for CSM Berkeley. And I took both of them, and I was like, we're going to Air Assault School. And I, like, made them packets. We had, like, a training schedule. Like, we had layouts in there. And I just had, like, calendars. I was like, all right, you ready for your ruck? You ready for this? So I took them, and they passed. I failed phase two hands-on portion. But and then it was funny because I ended up – it was already set up where I was going to go to work there after. Mm-hmm. So I kind of went over there to work. And I was set to go to the next course.
1: Okay.
2: And I passed the next course with flying colors. Still had time left when I was searching the Humvee yeah. for the deficiencies. And so Air Assault School was fun. I really helped those, you know, privates and those specialists going through because I was like, don't be a failure. Like, you got this.
1: Yeah, you got this.
2: So I'd do the extra layouts and everything with them to make sure that they could succeed. So it was a great time.
1: Very good. So... you're mentioning, like, you brought the two yeah. friends with you. That's funny you say that because, you know, you and my wife, you know, you all, you know, talk and
2: yes.
1: and whatnot. And so she tells me about the things that you want her to do with you, like the half marathon and
2: yeah.
1: like the HIIT class, I think, and
2: yes,
1: stuff like
2: yes.
1: that. And then for the half marathon, she's like, if I do it, like, I'm going to have you do it with
2: yes,
1: me. I'm like,
2: yes.
1: what?
2: She told
1: I
2: me
1: do
2: that.
1: Not want to do a half marathon.
2: It's a beautiful route. Yeah. They opened up their signups for Mons. So it's the Mons semi-marathon. And I've done it the last 2 years. The first year, I couldn't get in the marathon. It sold out. The 10K sold out. And it's a lot of people. I think it's like 1,000 spots right there in the city of Mons. And so I ended up doing the 5K my first year here. Last year, I got on the horn really early, bought the ticket to do the half. And then this year, they just opened up, I think, a couple weeks ago. So I bought the half again. But it's a beautiful route. I highly recommend doing that while you're here, even if it's not the half, you know, do the 10, do the 5. There's cobblestone. You go into the, like, football, the soccer field. Mm-hmm. You run in the field, the arena there in Mons. So it's really cool route. Yeah.
1: Yeah. Well, I know she is definitely wanting to, like, do those things with you. I'm just dreading having to be, you know, dragged along on some of those things. So, but anyway, okay.
2: Oh, my gosh.
1: So... you commissioned. When you, or what was your first duty station after you commissioned?
2: Germany.
1: Okay.
2: So Ansbach, Germany. It's like 45 minutes from Nuremberg, about an hour and a half from Vilseck.
1: Okay.
2: So I was in Ansbach, really small. I helped stand up 5'4 ADA there, and I was the seventh PCS. So, or I was the first PCS, the seventh member of the team. The other six came from Zembach, actually, the 10th Army Air Missile Defense, AAMDC. They are based out of Zembach, Germany, and they brought six folks over to start up, and then I was the first PCS. So I saw it like grow from, you know, 7 to, you know, 380-ish at the time, and I was the S1 for a little over a year, so a year and a half-ish. Yeah, and then I went over to 1-3 Attack Battalion, part of 12th, 12th Cab over there in Ansbach. And now they deactivated as of last year, 1-3. So it's kind of weird to like start my career activating a battalion and then to see the other one like deactivate. I mean, I wasn't part of that, but just to see it, it's kind of like sad.
1: Kind of sad.
2: Yeah. Because I went back in October and I noticed that. So, but, but yeah. And then after Germany, I went back to Fort Jackson.
1: Okay.
2: Went to Triple C. Had my son there, so I was like a little bit of a snowbird, what they call, like before school, you're there for a hot minute, and then I went to school, and then I came here, so.
1: Okay. Yeah. And you got here, what year?
2: Yeah, January of 24.
1: January 24, okay. So you have been here for a little over 2 years now.
2: 2.5 years, yeah, okay. Almost.
1: All right, and then now, being here is when you went into command?
2: Yes.
1: Okay. All right, I want to dig into that.
2: Absolutely.
1: On this next piece.
2: Okay.
0: Perfect. Yeah, we'll return it right here on Counselor Conversations, so stick around.
3: You see that girl? There's just something about her. I just... I just

0: And we're back in the studio doing our counselor conversation with Sergeant First Class Carnevale and me, DJ Saya. We have our special guest in the studio, Captain Loroff.
1: Yes, we do. So, ma'am, you came here back in 2024, mm-hmm. and then that's when you took command. Tell me about your, I guess, journey as the HHCF North Battalion Commander over these last 2 years.
2: Yeah, so I hit my two mark in July, actually, so it's okay. Coming up. It's been fun. When I was in Germany, you know, as a young lieutenant, and even in, like, as a specialist, right, in Fort Hood, I always looked up to the commanders. And I was like, oh, my gosh, like, there's this one commander, Captain Maida, now Lieutenant Colonel. She actually came to my ceremony. Small world. She was part of the 650th when I first got here. And she still is. I think she's doing, like, crazy special assignments in, like, Turkey and stuff. But she actually came to my ceremony. And it was just so neat to see it, like, round circle.
1: Yeah,
2: like,
1: full circle moment, yeah.
2: Yeah, because she was there when I was a specialist. And but I looked up to, like, commanders so much, obviously, being enlisted. And then, like, kind of crossing over to then be a first lieutenant and working with commanders, kind of being on the same level-ish. Not really, because I was still, you know, a lieutenant or second lieutenant. But just kind of seeing them in my daily interactions with command and staff and everything, and being the staff OIC, I was like, I never want to be a commander. Like, this is horrible. You know, I don't know. I was kind of pulled into a few different, like, investigations, like, kind of interviews. Like, not me being investigated, but commanders being investigated. I saw kind of some, you know, rough things of commanders getting relieved and, you know, that sort of thing at my first duty assignment, and just working with them and just seeing their stress level. And I was like, this is not what I ever want to do. But leaving Germany, going to school, and I was originally slated for Hawaii to be the S1 somewhere in Hawaii.

0: And then I got a call from my branch manager saying, like, hey, you know, your packet was submitted. We want you to go to the Netherlands to be Alpha Company, part of Alpha Company AFT North.
1: Okay.
0: And they did, they're like, but you're going to have to defer Triple C. I was like, oh, that's fine. Like, you know, whatever works, works, you know.
1: Right.
0: And they ended up moving some things around so I could do Triple C on time. And then I would come here and then eventually take HHC. And I didn't really know what I was getting into, obviously, like being a company commander.
1: Right.
0: But I was very honored to be a, like, obviously still am, like, very honored to be it. And now that my time is leaving, I was telling this to some soldiers yesterday, I'm so sad.
1: Mm-hmm.
0: Like, it is such a fun experience. You get to see these soldiers do some amazing things. You get to be a part of their story. I hope that I am the Captain Maida to some of these soldiers that will, you know, be, you know, Sergeant First Class someday and be like, oh yeah, this one company commander, Captain Lorov. Like, I just hope to be that twinkle, that spark, I guess, in their career. And it's so rewarding. I cannot even express. You know how you are in your job and you have to know your job and go like a mile deep.
1: Yeah.
0: Well, being in command, you're a mile wide and an inch deep. So I like almost the...
1: spread very thin.
0: Yeah, you're spread very thin, but there's so many different avenues and there's so many different parts that you have to play. And I love that. I love that.
1: So, yeah.
0: Yeah.
1: Tell me about the not so fun days of being a commander.
0: Not so fun days. I am a crier, so I will, I will cry. And you know, that's something that when I was a sergeant at Air Assault School, I remember the commander pulling me aside, you know, as I was on the wall, and he's like, you know, Sergeant Lorov, you're about to be a commander. You cannot show fear. You cannot do this in front of your soldiers, you know, and he's trying to like instill advice and, cause he could tell I'm terrified of heights. And I did air assault, you know, I accomplished it, but I'm terrified of heights. But he was like, the look on your face, your eyes are as big as saucers. You are reciting every command that, you know, this person's telling you, you know, milk the rope, milking the rope. I'm milking the rope. Like, all right, you're going to jump. One, two, three. I'm jumping. One, two, three. Like, I am like terrified. But like, I realize you just have to be you. And that's so like generic to say, but be transparent. And, some of those hard days do make me cry.
1: Mm-hmm.
0: And I have cried in front of soldiers, hearing them, you know, and their struggles and their, them, what they're going through might trigger something that I've went through myself.
1: Mm-hmm.
0: And, knowing how to express that, you know, utilizing the MFLAC, is a huge resource that I think is underappreciated, and just expressing that to your soldiers during my trainings or like, you know, hey, I'm the commander and I've seen the MFLAC. I just saw the MFLAC last week. Like, you know, I think it's so important to just be true, be genuine. And it goes a long way, but yeah, the hard days are hard, but it's the soldiers that help you wake up and get through it. But then it's the soldiers that like make you want to wake up the next day too, because you want to be there for them. So, yeah.
1: Okay. excuse me. What would you say, because you were enlisted, now you're a commissioned officer. What are some of the similarities and differences between the two?
0: Good question.
1: I try.
0: Yeah. Differences I can answer right off the bat, and I actually just told this to Sergeant First Class Bachmeyer yesterday. I miss being like having that team, you know, being that NCO, and I had like a PFC London, and I had a, you know, Specialist Rapatis, and you know, just being there for them and helping them on their journey, counseling them, and just really like helping them enroll in school. And you just have these kind of, I don't want to say little ducklings, but you have these little ducklings that you're like carrying through the career, and you're seeing what they're passionate about, and you're helping them get there. I miss that about being an NCO. But then being, you know, an officer, you have a different realm of it. Like being an S1 OIC, I still had soldiers. I still had a team.

0: planting the tree to give it like an analogy, which is silly, but yeah.
1: Okay.
0: So
1: what would you say that most people, I guess in this case, enlisted folk, don't realize or misunderstand about being either an officer or a company commander?
0: They don't realize. See, it's kind of hard because I was enlisted, so I try to like, that would be a good question for like an enlisted person. Be like,
1: fair
0: why
1: enough.
0: Not?
1: Fair enough.
0: Like, because I feel like I've worn both hats, so it's different for me because I can touch them in certain ways that like a true track officer, so to speak, wouldn't be able to touch that, you know, NCO, because they don't know what it was like to go mop the floors of the S1 or be on the cleaning detail or be on PK duty. Like, I have this different way of, I've been there, you know, or just last summer, like, you know, preparing for summer sweep, I went out there and I put on a glove and I was cleaning cigarette buds off the, you know, off the concrete pad. And so many enlisted were like, do not do that, ma'am. Like, we can do that. And they're grabbing gloves and they're like racing to pick up cigarette buds.
1: Yeah.
0: And I was like, I am okay.
1: Like, I got this, guys.
0: Yeah. Like,
1: I can do this.
0: I can pick some weeds too. So I don't know, because I already have, you know, I've already been enlisted. So I don't, that's a hard question.
1: Yeah.
0: Okay. Not to dive away from it.
1: No, it's fine. It's fine. Yeah. So with you being in and your husband no longer in the Marines, what's been the life adjustment, I guess, for you and for him and as like a family unit with him getting out, you going in, starting your military journey, and then you guys, you know, moving here, moving there, being where you are now. What's that been like for the family?
0: Yeah, it's been fun, but incredibly supportive. So obviously everybody, I would hope everybody's spouse is supportive, you know, towards their service member. But being that my husband has already been in, it's like almost an extra layer of support because he knows kind of the late work calls and he knows the, you know, early mornings that we deal with, or, you know, the Article 15s that we go through and kind of contemplating, oh, what do I do?
1: Yeah.
0: He's been there. So that's been really nice to lean on, because he gets it. He understands it. And, just having, you know, kids, obviously we didn't have kids when he was in, but adding that kind of layer to it, he's able to, you know, pick up and, you know, pick up the kids when they're sick, or, you know, because I'm like off at the range or something.
1: Yeah.
0: So it's been a nice balance. And just the level of understanding has been really great, on my end for my family, because I know I was telling this to your wife actually the other day. I was like, I miss being like a Marine Corps spouse. Like, I just was a spouse. And I said this at the brunch. We had a Mother's Day brunch last Monday. Yeah. Last Monday, Mother's Day brunch. And I was talking about how the Marine Corps has this class that I went to called Lynx, because some of the other spouses were like, there's so many acronyms that we don't know of the, you know, Army, and it's so confusing, and, you know, things are flying and we have no idea sometimes what our spouse is saying. Is there a class or something? I was like, actually the Army, from my knowledge, doesn't really have a class, but when I was in the Marine Corps, or not me, when I was a Marine Corps spouse, I went to like introductory Lynx class and I learned kind of these acronyms. I learned how to read an LES. I learned all these things. I actually still have the like book that they gave us, and it was like a handbook of things to go through and like to understand about our spouse and some of the lingo, like Dark 30 and like all those like weird like terms that we say, which I don't think, I mean, I've never really said Dark 30, but if my husband like would say that, I would know like what he meant. So the Army should maybe get on that. I don't know if, do other services have, like, do you have a class, do you
2: I
0: know?
2: I haven't heard anything.
0: In the Air Force, no?
2: I haven't heard that in the Air Force either, yeah. That sounds like it'd be pretty useful to
0: have for, like, these spouses. I don't know.
1: Yeah, Marissa, my wife, you know, when I'm talking to her about some of these things, she's like, wait, what is that? What is that? Like, even right now, she still struggles to understand, like, the hierarchy, like, battalion, company, you know, brigade. So, like, when I talk about, like, HHC or Bravo company, she's like kind of lost in the sauce a little bit, you know. So that's pretty funny.
0: Yeah.

0: how do you balance the home work life, right? With you being a company commander, which requires a lot of your time, right? But you also being a spouse, being a mom to two kids, right?
1: Yes, yeah. Two. Yep.
0: I imagine that's a bit of a struggle, right?
1: It is. I'm a crazy planner, which I've already said, and my soldiers know, like, I'm always kind of planning something. And so I think just having something to look forward to, and, you know, to kind of plan out is how I balance it. Like, you know, I might have a work function here that takes up a lot of my time. Like the ball took up a lot of my time, right? Mm-hmm. In April. Mm-hmm. So I made sure, like, after the ball, I took some reprieve. I took some leave and I was able to kind of visit. My parents were also here. So that was helpful, but just
0: ball was a huge hit, mind you.
1: So, yes. We love the ball.
0: A lot of that was, you know, because of you. So.
1: Oh yeah. And Captain Boyd.
0: And yeah,
1: your wife, she was up all hours of the night helping with stuff. But like, yeah, so I guess just like when you have, you know, when you're TDY or when you're doing this, you have to like on the back end think of how you're going to kind of recoup the time. Mm-hmm. And I think that's what maybe a lot of service members don't do. They're like, oh, I'm TDY for 2 weeks. And it's like, oh, what are you like? What else is on your plan or what else is on your docket? And they don't really have anything. It's like as much as you're preparing for BLC or ALC or that time, you know, away, TDY at a conference or something, you should also be planning something for your family or yourself. Mm-hmm. And I think kind of sharing that equal dedication is really what helps with the family, you know, work balance.
0: Yeah.
1: So,
0: yeah. Yeah. I myself, you know, I could probably improve on the work home balance. I don't really take a lot of leave, to be honest. So I usually, you know, have something in the use or lose pot.
1: No.
0: And I usually lose it.
1: So I need to put you in for leave because I have access to do that. So Rose, he's going to be off tomorrow. Like,
0: so for you, Brown, right, which is important, right, because you're, you know, a new parent, right, with your little one, you know, keeping in mind, like, the work-life balance and, sorry, the work and home life balance, you know, making sure you take the time, the appropriate time to spend with the, you know, with your family, you know, and being there for them just as much as you're there for the people at work, you know?
2: Mm, of course, yeah.
0: All right. Anyway, okay. So I want to pivot into some other things, but I think we're going to probably take this last break and then we'll get back to that.
1: Perfect.

0: And welcome back. We're doing our counselor conversations with Sergeant First Class Carnevale and our special guest, Captain Loroff.
1: Yes, so we've covered your life before the Army, right? Your upbringing and then what kind of brought you in and places you've been and the things that you've done.
2: Yeah.
1: So I want to just ask like a few questions. Some of the questions are kind of like two-parters.
2: Okay.
1: So the first one I want to ask is what gets you up in the morning? You know, what gets you up, you know, to do everything that you do and then rinse and repeat and do it all over again the next day and then the next day after that?
2: Yeah. So not to give like a generic answer, but my family, you know, my kids, literally my kids are waking me up first thing in the morning. My daughter knows when the green light is on her clock, she can come in my room and, she gets me up every morning. But no, literally, just kind of seeing them. So my daughter's going to be 5 in August and then my son is 3. So, we had them later and I feel like just watching the world through their eyes again, like I think every parent would say, gets me up and gets me jazzed and really, really excited to, spend time with them and do different events with them. So.
1: Okay. All right. So the second part of that question would be what keeps you up at night?
2: Yeah. The worries, you know, really the future. It's crazy. I read somewhere this week that our generation has been kind of through two different lifetimes almost. You know, we had dial-up internet. I remember my mom's cell phone plugged into the car. You know, that was the corded phone and mobile phone literally in your car, to what we have now where like these 8-year-olds, 9-year-olds, 10-year-olds have phones and just, I've seen the like screen addictions and, you know, where AI is going and it just like, that makes me nervous. You know, our kids are going to school, but like, I don't know, like you have ChatGPT, you have it, like are they retaining knowledge? And like some of my teachers or friends are probably like batting their eyes or like shaking their heads, but like my really good friend, also specialist to captain, she got out after 10 years, but we're still very close. We met at Fort Hood. She is a substitute teacher in South Carolina, and she went to the school and the fifth graders did not know like what peer pressure meant. They did not know how to spell certain words. And I was just like, oh my gosh, like, what are we, like, I don't know. I can stay up just thinking like, are we failing our kids? Are we like, what is the world going to look like? And it's just, I don't know.
1: Yeah.
2: Well, I mean, that worries me.
1: Yeah. I think that's a valid concern, especially when you're a parent, you know, you think about your kids and you worry about them and their future. Like for me, myself, you know, my, well, now 11-year-old son, you know, he's still young, right? He's still got several years until he's legally considered an adult and is supposed to make his way in the world.
2: But right.
1: I worry if, you know, how he's going to do that, if he's going to be able to do that. So, yeah, I think it's a very natural thing to be worried about if you're a parent and, you know, kind of being scared for their future. And what makes it worse, for me at least, I don't know about for you, but for me, is that how little control we have over it. You know, we have, you know, these controllables, you know, in your kid or kid's lives, you know, over certain aspects, you know, as they're growing up. But then once they're out on their own, right, it's on them to kind of make it happen, you know, and it's kind of one of those things where there's a feeling of helplessness, for me at least.
2: Yeah.
1: You know, I don't know if you feel that same way or not.
2: Right.
1: But yeah, it's a very scary thing to think about.
2: Yeah.
1: What about for you, Brian? I know, right, you have the new baby, but do you have any similar like fears, you know?
0: I mean, I don't think I have any similar fears, but I can totally understand how AI could be a scary thing to come into, because I feel like obviously with AI, a lot of convenience, there's a lot of convenience to AI. It's, you know, generating new content. It's really pushing the boundaries of what we can do. But at the same time, like for the up and coming generations, a lot of critical thinking skills I think are going down because of it.
2: Yeah.
0: Like I can ask the AI to do anything, write me an article, it can do basically anything you want it to do. So I feel like it can be dangerous for the future generations, but I mean, I use AI every day, so
1: I'm
2: right.
1: So do I. I do too.
2: Yeah. Yeah.
1: Okay. Yeah. Well, I think that's going to do it for us here. You know, it's been a lot of fun getting to sit down and talk with you. So thank you so much for joining
2: us. Thank you so much.
0: Thanks for tuning into Counselor Conversations. We'll be back next week.
1: Okay. So I do want to keep it going.
2: Okay.
3: We were good, we were gold, kind of dream that can't be sold.
4: I'm Sherry Preston. Parts of the country have definitely been feeling a lot like summer lately, and now the unofficial start to summer is just about here. ABC's Alex Stone says the Memorial Day travel rush is expected to really start up today.
5: Even though gas prices and airfares are up this year, Memorial Day weekend travel is expected to be record-breaking. AAA predicts 45 million Americans will travel at least 50 miles from home beginning today through Monday. 3.5 million are expected to fly domestically. AAA says top domestic places people are going to over the holiday weekend: Orlando, Seattle, New York, Las Vegas, Miami, and San Francisco. Alex Stone, ABC News.
4: As some lawmakers on Capitol Hill questioned the fund that has been set up to pay people who say they were targeted by the Biden administration, a lawsuit challenging it is moving forward. There are concerns that the so-called anti-weaponization fund could pay January 6th rioters. Daniel Hodges was one of the police officers on Capitol Hill that day fighting the mob. Now he and a fellow officer are suing. Hodges spoke with ABC News.
6: It says that if you commit violence in Donald Trump's name, that you will be protected legally, you will be rewarded financially. And that is his way of keeping these people on retainer for the next time he wants to influence the course of history with mass violence.
4: In Miami, celebrations on the streets. After word that former Cuban leader Raul Castro is being indicted on murder charges, they stem from the 1996 shootdown of two humanitarian planes. Thousands of people under evacuation orders northwest of Los Angeles as the Sandy Fire whips through Simi Valley, California.
7: Winds howling, smoke and embers flying as families grab what they can. The headlights barely visible as they get in their cars and go. Randy Bile wasn't home, but got an alert from his doorbell camera. He called his wife and told her to get out.
4: That's Melissa Adan. This is ABC News.
8: This is your News in One. Reporting for AFN Europe, I'm Airman First Class Olivia Marino. 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Trojan Footprint brings together approximately 1,000 U.S. service members and 2,000 Special Operations Forces members from 23 NATO ally and partner nations. The exercise allows forces to exchange tactics, techniques, and procedures, reinforcing shared security interests. Trojan Footprint tests cutting-edge technology and advanced innovative operational concepts in order to adapt to modern warfare. Commander of U.S. Special Operations Command Europe and NATO Special Operations Command, U.S. Army Lieutenant General Richard Engel, says the joint training ensures participating nations emerge stronger and more unified in collective defense efforts. That was your News in One. I'm Airman First Class Olivia Marino.
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10: In the NBA, the two-time MVP Shai Gilgeous-Alexander dropped 30 points to go along with 9 assists as the Thunder defeated the Spurs in Game 2, 122-113. The Spurs, as a team, had 21 turnovers.
11: I mean, we didn't do a great job at it today, but we need some poise for sure. Taking care of the ball, helping, you know, the main ball handlers, and Being aggressive, just like we were in the third quarter.
10: That was Victor Wembanyama, who ended with 21 points and 17 rebounds. In the Stanley Cup West Final, Game 1, the Golden Knights defeated the Avalanche 4-2. In baseball, Shohei Ohtani with a leadoff home run and 5 scoreless innings pitched as the Dodgers blanked the Padres 4-0. And in college football, Ed Orgeron is returning to LSU as an assistant on Lane Kiffin's staff.
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4: 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Reporting for AFN Europe, I'm Airman First Class Olivia Marino. 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The exercise allows forces to exchange tactics, techniques, and procedures, reinforcing shared security interests. Trojan Footprint tests cutting-edge technology and advanced innovative operational concepts in order to adapt to modern warfare. Commander of U.S. Special Operations Command Europe and NATO Special Operations Command, U.S. Army Lieutenant General Richard Engel, says the joint training ensures participating nations emerge stronger and more unified in collective defense efforts. That was Your News in One. I'm Airman First Class Olivia Marino.
5: All the hits.

0: So you see, son, good manners are important. 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
1: Proudly serving America's best.
2: President Trump is willing to wait a few days. I'm Dave Anthony, Fox News. As he says, he's waiting for the right answers from Iran, hoping to make a nuclear deal to end the conflict.
3: Reuters reports Tehran is reviewing the responses from the U.S. and that the Pakistani army chief is considering traveling to Iran today to help with the negotiations. The president has rejected previous proposals, deeming them insufficient. Tehran has reportedly demanded control of the Strait of Hormuz, lifting of sanctions, and withdrawal of U.S. troops, and has offered no resolution for its nuclear program, which is a red line for the president.
2: Fox's Madeline Rivera, a new Fox News poll. The number of people surveyed who oppose U.S. military interaction in Iran has grown to 60%. And Fox's Jessica Rosenthal reports President Trump's losing a little more support.
4: The latest Fox News poll shows 39% approve of the president's performance, with just 29% approving his handling of the economy. A little more than half of those polled said rising gas prices are a major problem for their families, with the same number saying their families' finances are worse now compared to 2 years ago.
2: Now, the price at the gas pump is up another penny today. AAA's national average for regular, $4.56 per gallon, 54 cents more than a month ago. Cuba's former leader, Raul Castro, indicted in the U.S.
5: Adding to the escalating pressure by the Trump administration on Cuba's socialist government, the indictment against the now 94-year-old Castro alleges that when he served as Cuba's defense minister, he authorized the use of deadly force on two small planes operated by Miami-based exiles who had been dropping pro-democracy leaflets over Havana. It charges him with conspiracy, destruction of aircraft, and four counts of murder. Acting Attorney General Todd Blanche saying he expects Castro to face justice in the U.S.
2: Fox's Chanley Painter. In January, the U.S. military went to Venezuela and captured leader Nicolas Maduro, who had been indicted in the U.S. America's listening to Fox.
6: This is your News in One. Reporting for AFN Europe, I'm Airman First Class Olivia Marino. 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The exercise allows forces to exchange tactics, techniques, and procedures, reinforcing shared security interests. Trojan Footprint tests cutting-edge technology and advanced innovative operational concepts in order to adapt to modern warfare. Commander of U.S. Special Operations Command Europe and NATO Special Operations Command, U.S. Army Lieutenant General Richard Engel, says the joint training ensures participating nations emerge stronger and more unified in collective defense efforts. That was your News in One. I'm Airman First Class Olivia Marino.
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8: In the NBA, the two-time MVP Shai Gilgeous-Alexander dropped 30 points to go along with 9 assists as the Thunder defeated the Spurs in Game 2, 122-113. The Spurs, as a team, had 21 turnovers.
9: I mean, we didn't do a great job at it today, but we need some poise for sure. Taking care of the ball, helping, you know, the main ball handlers, and Being aggressive, just like we were in the third quarter.
8: That was Victor Wembanyama, who ended with 21 points and 17 rebounds. In the Stanley Cup West Final, Game 1, the Golden Knights defeated the Avalanche 4-2. In baseball, Shohei Ohtani with a leadoff home run and 5 scoreless innings pitched as the Dodgers blanked the Padres 4-0. And in college football, Ed Orgeron is returning to LSU as an assistant on Lane Kiffin's staff.
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0: 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If I miss a forecast, I know in my gut I made the mistake, so I own it.
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0: homesick, a little homesick, a little homesick, somebody.
1: Hey, Joe, can you loan me $700?
2: Are you in some kind of trouble?
1: No, I'm applying for U.S. citizenship, and there are some fees involved.
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8: Federal newscast. The Marine Corps now requires all active duty and reserve Marines to complete a basic artificial intelligence training course by the end of 2026. The mandatory course is designed to give Marines a foundational understanding of AI, practical applications, and how the technology can support mission effectiveness and decision making. A bipartisan group of lawmakers is renewing their efforts to give service members the ability to fix their own equipment.
9: Democratic Senator Elizabeth Warren and Republican Senator Tim Sheehy urged lawmakers to pass the Warrior Right to Repair Act. The measure would require contractors to provide the technical data and materials the military needs to maintain its own equipment. Industry pushed back against the reform, arguing that those efforts would hamper innovation and DoD's access to cutting-edge technologies by deterring companies from contracting with DoD. Anastasia Obis, Federal News Network.
8: 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I'm Eric White.
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2: From ABC News, I'm Sherry Preston. Gas costs at least $1.30 a gallon more than last year at this time, but for Americans trying to get away for the long Memorial Day weekend, it doesn't matter. AAA says 45 million of us will be traveling at least 50 miles from home this weekend. Not all of them by car, though. Here's ABC's Alex Stone.
3: Delta Airlines says the rush begins today. In fact, over this entire Memorial Day weekend, Delta says today will be its peak day of travel. American Airlines says its busiest day will be tomorrow. AAA reports top destinations this holiday weekend domestically will be Orlando, Seattle, New York, and Las Vegas. Those heading out of the country are going to Rome, Vancouver, Paris, and London. Alex Stone, ABC News.
2: That is, if you can get away, a big sinkhole in one of the runways has delayed thousands of flights out of LaGuardia Airport in New York. Wildfire emergency in Southern California with more than 40,000 people under evacuation orders in Simi Valley. ABC's Melissa Adan is there.
4: Winds howling, smoke and embers flying as families grab what they can. The headlights barely visible as they get in their cars and go. Randy Bile wasn't home but got an alert from his doorbell camera. He called his wife and told her to get out.
5: She went inside, got our pet parrot, put it in the travel cage, put it in the car and left because it was already on fire at that point.
4: The Sandy fire is still out of control. 44,000 forced to evacuate.
2: The Cuban government calling the indictment of former leader Raul Castro over the downing of humanitarian planes back in the 90s a farce. A new Surgeon General's report on kids and screen time.
6: Experts warning even some toddlers are now spending multiple hours a day in front of a screen, setting up potential mental health issues and poor developmental and educational outcomes. That may be a shocker to parents because surveys show most teens these days currently average 8 or more hours per day.
2: That's ABC's Andrea Fujii. 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
7: Federal newscast, the Marine Corps now requires all active duty and reserve Marines to complete a basic artificial intelligence training course by the end of 2026. The mandatory course is designed to give Marines a foundational understanding of AI, practical applications, and how the technology can support mission effectiveness and decision making. A bipartisan group of lawmakers is renewing their efforts to give service members the ability to fix their own equipment.
8: Democratic Senator Elizabeth Warren and Republican Senator Tim Sheehy urged lawmakers to pass the Warrior Right to Repair Act. The measure would require contractors to provide the technical data and materials the military needs to maintain its own equipment. Industry pushed back against the reform, arguing that those efforts would hamper innovation and DOD's access to cutting-edge technologies by deterring companies from contracting with DOD. Anastasia Obis, Federal News Network.
7: 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I'm Eric White.
9: From the Fox Sports studios in Los Angeles, here's Monsi Bolaños.
10: In the NBA, the two-time MVP Shea Gilgeous-Alexander dropped 30 points to go along with 9 assists as the Thunder defeated the Spurs in Game 2, 122-113. The Spurs as a team had 21 turnovers.
11: I mean, we didn't do a great job at it today, but we need some poise for sure. Taking care of the ball, helping, you know, the main ball handlers, and being aggressive just like we were in the third quarter.
10: That was Victor Wembanyama, who ended with 21 points and 17 rebounds. In the Stanley Cup West Final, Game 1, the Golden Knights defeated the Avalanche 4-2. In baseball, Shohei Ohtani with a leadoff home run and 5 scoreless innings pitched as the Dodgers blanked the Padres 4-0. And in college football, Ed Orgeron is returning to LSU as an assistant on Lane Kiffin's staff.

0: 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John at Aviano writes, Gina, I'm so sorry for overloading your electrical sockets and running extension cords behind your furniture. Please forgive me and let me move back in. Here's Gina's reply.
1: No way. 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
3: Federal newscast. The Marine Corps now requires all active duty and reserve Marines to complete a basic artificial intelligence training course by the end of 2026. The mandatory course is designed to give Marines a foundational understanding of AI, practical applications, and how the technology can support mission effectiveness and decision making. A bipartisan group of lawmakers is renewing their efforts to give service members the ability to fix their own equipment.
4: Democratic Senator Elizabeth Warren and Republican Senator Tim Sheehy urged lawmakers to pass the Warrior Right to Repair Act. The measure would require contractors to provide the technical data and materials the military needs to maintain its own equipment. Industry pushed back against the reform, arguing that those efforts would hamper innovation and DoD's access to cutting-edge technologies by deterring companies from contracting with DoD. Anastasia Obis, Federal News Network.
3: 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I'm Eric White.
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2: President Trump probably won't like this. I'm Dave Anthony, Fox News. The new hardline nuclear stance Iran is taking.
3: The supreme leader of Iran is saying that the enriched uranium inside the country must stay inside of Iran. This is a position they've held since the very beginning of all of these negotiations, and they're not budging on this as far as the Reuters reporting today. So we'll see how it complicates matters in these latest rounds of talks. The president still, though, hopes that Iran will come to a deal, but he's warning that he's willing to ditch this six-week ceasefire and resume strikes if they give him the wrong answer.
2: Fox's Aisha Hosni at the White House. There's a new Fox News poll showing the number of Americans opposing U.S. military action in Iran has risen to 60%. Half say rising gas prices are a major problem. And citing that concern, Walmart issued a worse-than-expected financial forecast in its earnings report this morning. Also in that Fox poll, Trump approval has dropped just 39%, like the overall job the president is doing. A big-time Trump supporter hospitalized in California after an attack outside his controversial house.
4: The Escondido home has so many Trump flags and memorabilia, it's referred to by supporters and detractors alike as the Trump House. The owner in critical condition following the vicious beating outside the house.
2: Fox's Gary Baumgarten, a suspect in custody, but Raul Castro is not yet. The acting U.S. Attorney General says they intend to arrest the now indicted 94-year-old Cuban leader. Fox's Madeline Rivera details the charges.
5: Conspiracy to kill U.S. nationals, destruction of aircraft, and murder. A superseding indictment states Cuban intelligence agents infiltrated a humanitarian organization, Brothers to the Rescue, back in the early 90s. Military officials allegedly then used this intelligence to shoot down three BTTR planes.
2: Four people were killed. 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
6: Today's Federal Newscast, the Marine Corps now requires all active duty and reserve Marines to complete a basic artificial intelligence training course by the end of 2026. The mandatory course is designed to give Marines a foundational understanding of AI, practical applications, and how the technology can support mission effectiveness and decision making. A bipartisan group of lawmakers is renewing their efforts to give service members the ability to fix their own equipment.
7: Democratic Senator Elizabeth Warren and Republican Senator Tim Sheehy urged lawmakers to pass the Warrior Right to Repair Act. The measure would require contractors to provide the technical data and materials the military needs to maintain its own equipment. Industry pushed back against the reform, arguing that those efforts would hamper innovation and DOD's access to cutting-edge technologies by deterring companies from contracting with DOD. Anastasia Obis, Federal News Network.
6: 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I'm Eric White.
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9: In the NBA, the two-time MVP Shai Gilgeous-Alexander dropped 30 points to go along with 9 assists as the Thunder defeated the Spurs in Game 2, 122-113. The Spurs as a team had 21 turnovers.
10: I mean, we didn't do a great job at it today, but we need some poise for sure. Taking care of the ball, helping, you know, the main ball handlers, and being aggressive just like we were in the third quarter.
9: That was Victor Wembanyama, who ended with 21 points and 17 rebounds. In the Stanley Cup West Final, Game 1, the Golden Knights defeated the Avalanche 4-2. In baseball, Shohei Ohtani with a leadoff home run and five scoreless innings pitched as the Dodgers blanked the Padres 4-0. And in college football, Ed Orgeron is returning to LSU as an assistant on Lane Kiffin's staff.
11: Let's go.
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Welcome to Tea Time with me, DJ Tia, the only place where the tea is hot, the music is hotter, and my opinions are unnecessary but pretty much always correct. Stay here, I picked these songs very specifically for your character development. Coming up next, normal things that feel embarrassing, so pretty much everything I do. Lock it in on 106.5 on Shape, and don't go anywhere, you're right here on AFN Benelux the Eagle, serving America's best.

So some normal things that feel embarrassing. The site has a list of normal things that feel embarrassing, like trying to park in a tight spot, doing yard work. Anyway, here's the top seven. The first one is trying to park in a tight space. That one always feels very embarrassing for me. And then it's more embarrassing when I feel like everyone's watching me and then I just drive away because I'm too nervous. The next one, stretching on your own before a workout class. Trying on shoes at the store. Going through the TSA checkpoint at the airport. Doing yard work in front of your house. Sitting there while the restaurant staff sings happy birthday to you. As a former waitress who had to sing happy birthday to people, please stop making them do that. It's worse for us than it is for you guys. Opening presents in front of other people. I feel like all of these are just embarrassing because you know that when you're doing them, there are so many people watching you, and that's the most embarrassing part, is just so many eyes are on you. And so if you need an event or you want to do something where no one's going to stare at you and you don't have to feel embarrassed or awkward, check out Family Movie Time at the Brussels Library. It's being held May 31st from 2 p.m. to 3:30 p.m. No tickets, no lines, no stress. Just our welcoming children's area and your family all in one place. You can bring your own snacks and watch a G-rated movie in the library. And everyone's watching the movie, so no one's going to watch you and nobody has to be embarrassed. More information on brussels.armymwr.com. 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
1: 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On this edition of the AFN Benelux Report, Make-A-Wish Fun Run and Greek Summer Night. 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U.S. Air Force Staff Sergeant Tia Herring has more on the story.
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1: If your dream summer night includes good food, music, and pretending you're on a Greek island for a few hours, then I've got good news for you. 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That's the AFN Benelux Report. 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
1: It's 2:30 this Thursday afternoon. In the Mons and Chivres area, it's currently 71 degrees Fahrenheit, cloudy with a high of 73 and a low of 49. In the Brunsum, Vogel, and Kleinbruegel area, it's 70 degrees, cloudy with a high of 71 and a low of 52. And in the Brussels area, it's 70 degrees, cloudy with a high of 72 and a low of 51. For your exchange rate, $1 will get you 86 euro cents, and €1 will get you $1.16.
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All right, that's it for this hour of Tea Time. Thanks for spending your afternoon with me. I'll be right here waiting for you next hour. News and sports roundup are next, so just keep it right where it is on 106.5 on Shape here on AFN Benelux The Eagle, serving America's best.

0: Siri. Preston, the Memorial Day weekend off to a rocky start for those trying to leave the biggest city in the country.
1: Ground, what happened to the runway 422?
2: There's a sinkhole.
0: That live ATC.net sound from New York's LaGuardia Airport, where the sinkhole caused thousands of delays. We've just received word that the runway will be back up and running just after noon Eastern time. AAA says 45 million Americans will likely travel 50 miles or more from home this Memorial Day weekend, even though gas costs 40% more than it did last year at this time. The Sandy Fire is still burning in Simi Valley, California. ABC's Trevor Ault is there.
3: The winds howling, smoke and embers flying as families grab what they could, the sky turning orange, headlights barely visible as they pulled away and disappeared. Randy Biles' doorbell camera alerted him that the fire was nearby and his wife was still inside.
4: It was so smoky you couldn't see through here. It was really bad. That's why I didn't know she wasn't here.
3: Officials have been trying to gain the upper hand on these fires for days. Calmer winds have helped. Firefighters are still battling hot spots in rugged terrain.
0: More than 45,000 evacuations so far. The Justice Department has yet to explain how it plans on forcing the former leader of Cuba to come to the U.S. to face charges for the downing of two humanitarian planes back in the 90s.
5: Raul Castro took the reins of the Cuban government after his brother Fidel became in poor health. Now 94 years old, he's been out of office for years, but still remains a powerful figure.
6: What steps are the U.S. willing to take to get him back here?
7: We indict men outside of this country all the time, and there's all kinds of different ways that we get them here.
5: The indictment marks a major escalation in the U.S.'s ongoing pressure campaign to achieve regime change of the island nation's communist-led government.
0: ABC Chief Law and Justice Correspondent Pierre Thomas. 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
8: This is Your News in One. 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The exercise allows forces to exchange tactics, techniques, and procedures, reinforcing shared security interests. Trojan Footprint tests cutting-edge technology and advanced innovative operational concepts in order to adapt to modern warfare. Commander of U.S. Special Operations Command Europe and NATO Special Operations Command, U.S. Army Lieutenant General Richard Engel, says the joint training ensures participating nations emerge stronger and more unified in collective defense efforts. That was Your News in One. I'm Airman First Class Olivia Marino.
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10: In the NBA, the two-time MVP Shai Gilgeous-Alexander dropped 30 points to go along with 9 assists as the Thunder defeated the Spurs in Game 2, 122-113. The Spurs as a team had 21 turnovers.
11: I mean, we didn't do a great job at it today, but we need some poise for sure. Taking care of the ball, helping, you know, the main ball handlers, and Being aggressive, just like we were in the third quarter.
10: That was Victor Wembanyama, who ended with 21 points and 17 rebounds. In the Stanley Cup West Final, Game 1, the Golden Knights defeated the Avalanche 4-2. In baseball, Shohei Ohtani with a leadoff home run and 5 scoreless innings pitched as the Dodgers blanked the Padres 4-0. And in college football, Ed Orgeron is returning to LSU as an assistant on Lane Kiffin's staff.
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14: You played it cool and I played it dumb. Don't you think I'm a little too young to be messed with like that? So convincing you made it look fun. Laugh it off, but the damage is done. Saying, baby, just relax.

Welcome back to Tea Time with me, DJ Tia, the only place where the tea is hot, the music is hotter, and my opinions are unnecessary but correct. Stay here, I picked these songs very specifically for your character development. Coming up next, Dunkin' Donuts' newest drink size. 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

If you're feeling sluggish today, maybe you just didn't have enough coffee, because apparently tomorrow you can buy it at work week. But on the other hand, it feels very, I don't know, American. Like somewhere a bald eagle just screamed extra espresso shot. Apparently these things are 48 ounces, customizable, and not even meant for sharing, which feels so crazy to me. Personally, I think I'll stick

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1: 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On this edition of the AFN Benelux Report, Make-A-Wish Fun Run and Greek Summer Night. Make-A-Wish is hosting a fun run on June 5th and 6th. U.S. Air Force Staff Sergeant Tia Herring has more on the story.
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1: If your dream summer night includes good food, music, and pretending you're on a Greek island for a few hours, then I've got good news for you. 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Food and fun start at 3 p.m. with events kicking off at 7. There'll be traditional Greek food, folk dances, cultural entertainment, and even a prize draw with giveaways. So if you've been looking for an excuse to eat good food and feel like you took a mini vacation without leaving Belgium, this might be your chance. That's the AFN Benelux Report. I'm Senior Airman Aaron Edwards.

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2: It's 3:30 this Thursday afternoon. In the Mons and Chievres area, it's currently 72 degrees Fahrenheit, cloudy with a high of 73 and a low of 49. In the Brunsum, Vogel, and Kleinbrogel area, it's 71 degrees, cloudy with a high of 71 and a low of 52. And in the Brussels area, it's 71 degrees, mostly cloudy with a high of 72 and a low of 51. For your exchange rate, one U.S. dollar will get you 86 euro cents and 1 euro will get you $1.16. Coming up next is Before You Go by Lewis Capaldi.
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All right, that's it for this hour of Tea Time. Thanks for spending your afternoon with me. I'll be right here waiting for you next hour. News and sports roundup are next, so just keep it right where it is on 106.5 on Shape here on AFN. 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Ending the hour is The Scientist by Coldplay.

0: It's not true and wrong. I'm Dave Anthony, Fox News. That is the pushback. Fox's Aisha Hazmi is reporting from the White House to a Reuters report today on the Iran nuclear talks.
1: That claims that the Iranian supreme leader allegedly said that the enriched uranium that is inside the country right now will not be allowed to leave as part of any peace agreement or nuclear deal. That would have complicated these talks by a lot. It would have really ticked off Israel, but the White House is pushing back on this. They say that Reuters report is not true. I'm told that, in fact, no decision has been made on that particular issue about the enriched uranium.
0: President Trump warns the U.S. could restart bombing if Iran gives the wrong response to another proposal to end the conflict. And as the American blockade continues around Iran's ports, Fox's Ashley Webster reports from Tel Aviv.
2: Iran has released a map showing what it calls a controlled maritime zone. Tehran says it's committed to reopening the strait to what it calls friendly countries that abide by its terms. That will also likely include some exorbitant fees, something that Washington has said is totally unacceptable.
0: Oil and gas prices both up today. And in a Fox News poll, half those surveyed call the surge at the pump a major problem. Just 39% approve of the overall job the president's doing. The Trump Justice Department is charging a Biden-era prosecutor
3: with obstructing justice, concealing and stealing government records, all tied to the now-abandoned prosecution of President Trump by former special counsel Jack Smith. 62-year-old Carmen Mercedes Leinberger of Port St. Lucie, Florida, a former assistant U.S. attorney, is accused of altering file names of documents related to the special counsel's case and sending them to her own personal email accounts. Those documents had already been blocked for release by a judge.
0: That's Fox's Evan Brown. 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
4: Today's federal newscast, the Marine Corps now requires all active duty and reserve Marines to complete a basic artificial intelligence training course by the end of 2026. The mandatory course is designed to give Marines a foundational understanding of AI, practical applications, and how the technology can support mission effectiveness and decision making. A bipartisan group of lawmakers is renewing their efforts to give service members the ability to fix their own equipment.
5: Democratic Senator Elizabeth Warren and Republican Senator Tim Sheehy urged lawmakers to pass the Warrior Right to Repair Act. The measure would require contractors to provide the technical data and materials the military needs to maintain its own equipment. Industry pushed back against the reform, arguing that those efforts would hamper innovation and DoD's access to cutting-edge technologies by deterring companies from contracting with DoD. Anastasia Obis, Federal News Network.
4: 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I'm Eric White.
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7: In the NBA, the two-time MVP Shai Gilgeous-Alexander dropped 30 points to go along with 9 assists as the Thunder defeated the Spurs in Game 2, 122-113. The Spurs as a team had 21 turnovers.
8: I mean, we didn't do a great job at it today, but we need some poise for sure. Taking care of the ball, helping, you know, the main ball handlers, and being aggressive just like we were in the third quarter.
7: That was Victor Wembanyama, who ended with 21 points and 17 rebounds. In the Stanley Cup West Final, Game 1, the Golden Knights defeated the Avalanche 4-2. In baseball, Shohei Ohtani with a leadoff home run and 5 scoreless innings pitched as the Dodgers blanked the Padres 4-0. And in college football, Ed Orgeron is returning to LSU as an assistant on Lane Kiffin's staff.
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Welcome back to another hour of tea time with me, DJ Tia, the only place where the tea is hot, the music is hotter, and my opinions are unnecessary but probably correct. Stay here, I've picked these songs very specifically for your character development. 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

If you filled up your gas tank today, you may have thought, I need a side hustle. Well, here's an easy hypothetical. Someone on social media asked people, would you wear a blindfold for 24 hours in exchange for $10 million? The money will be wired to your bank account the minute it's over. No taxes, no questions asked. There are a few rules. You can't take the blindfold off even for a second, not even to eat or go to the bathroom. You must stay at home and you cannot fall asleep. If you do, the challenge ends and you get nothing. The person who posted this says you might hear things, both real and imagined. You might have to deal with creepiness, possibly from ghost-like entities, but you're safe. You just cannot touch the blindfold. More than 7,200 people saw the post and voted. 93% said they'd totally do it. About 5% said they'd try it, but they know they'd fail. And 3% said that they would refuse to try it. The post did draw some amusing comments. Someone said, honestly, I'd hope the voices would keep me awake. And another person said, the only hard part about this is not sleeping for 24 hours. And another person said, I would pee my pants for 24 hours for that kind of money. You know what? I don't blame them. But unfortunately, in real life, no matter how long you wear a blindfold, nobody's going to give you $10 million. But you could enter to win cool prizes with the Army Outdoor Rec sweepstakes. All you have to do is scan their QR code and fill out the form, which you can find on chievres.armymwr.com. Coming up next is Roar by Katy Perry.

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1: I'm Senior Airman Aaron Edwards. On this edition of the AFN Benelux Report, Make-A-Wish Fun Run and Greek Summer Night. Make-A-Wish is hosting a fun run on June 5th and 6th. U.S. Air Force Staff Sergeant Tia Herring has more on the story.
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1: If your dream summer night includes good food, music, and pretending you're on a Greek island for a few hours, then I've got good news for you. 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That's the AFN Benelux Report. I'm Senior Airman Aaron Edwards.

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1: It's 4:30 this Thursday afternoon. In the Mons and Chèvres area, it's currently 72 degrees Fahrenheit, cloudy with a high of 73 and a low of 49. In the Brunsum, Vogel, and Kleinbrogel area, it's 71 degrees, cloudy with a high of 71 and a low of 52. And in the Brussels area, it's 72 degrees, mostly cloudy with a high of 72 and a low of 51. For your exchange rate, one U.S. dollar will get you 86 euro cents, and 1 euro will get you $1.16. Coming up next is Yukon by Justin Bieber.

So I'm super grateful for this four-day weekend because I start class again on Tuesday, which means it's basically my last free weekend to fully disappear into a book before homework takes over my life. So my current mission is to finish the Caraval series while I still can, and then I'll probably switch over to audiobooks for my car rides and gym time because, you know, adulthood means multitasking your entertainment. Luckily, the Shape International Library has audiobooks available too, so if you're trying to squeeze in more reading into a packed schedule, they've got you covered. For more information on the Shape International Library, visit shapetoday.com. Coming up next is Still Dre.

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And that's it for this hour of tea time. Thanks for spending your afternoon with me. I'll be right here waiting for you next hour. News and sports are next, so just keep it right where it is on 106.5 on Shape here on AFN Benelux The Eagle, serving America's best. Ending the hour is I Don't Want to Live Forever.

0: Sherry Preston. Three vessels have been allowed through the Strait of Hormuz despite the U.S. blockade. They were said to be carrying oil from Kuwait and Iraq, not Iran, but the move raises questions about whether the hundreds of ships still trapped there will be allowed to pass. ABC's Tom Sufi Burridge is at the foreign desk.
1: Iran has the ability to threaten ships, and that is why there are hundreds of ships stuck in the Persian Gulf to the west of there and can't get out. The U.S. military blockade is a significant distance to the east, beyond the Gulf of Oman, basically where that goes into the Arabian Sea. That is where the U.S. military has multiple ships stationed and is not letting any ships which are going to or from Iranian ports or having Iranian-linked goods on them to transit through those waters. So it's a U.S. blockade on the Iranian blockade.
0: On Capitol Hill today, Acting Attorney General Todd Blanche is expected to brief GOP senators on the so-called anti-weaponization fund. Many moderate Republicans have spoken out about it. The two police officers who defended the Capitol on January 6th have also filed a lawsuit against it. Democrats gearing up for battle over the proposed national budget that would include billions more for border protection. Minority Leader Chuck Schumer.
2: It will give $72 billion to ICE and Border Patrol without any guardrails. The same agencies already sitting on $100 billion and sending masked agents to sow chaos in the streets of our cities.
0: Senate Republicans say the money is needed for immigration control. Walmart delivering another strong quarter of impressive sales. However, like other major retailers posting financial results this week, the company says it's cautious about the rest of the year given current economic uncertainty. Despite gas prices that are 40% higher than last year, 39 million Americans are expected to be on the roads this Memorial Day weekend. This is ABC News.
3: Today's Federal Newscast, the Marine Corps now requires all active duty and reserve Marines to complete a basic artificial intelligence training course by the end of 2026. The mandatory course is designed to give Marines a foundational understanding of AI, practical applications, and how the technology can support mission effectiveness and decision making. A bipartisan group of lawmakers is renewing their efforts to give service members the ability to fix their own equipment.
4: Democratic Senator Elizabeth Warren and Republican Senator Tim Sheehy urged lawmakers to pass the Warrior Right to Repair Act. The measure would require contractors to provide the technical data and materials the military needs to maintain its own equipment. Industry pushed back against the reform, arguing that those efforts would hamper innovation and DOD's access to cutting-edge technologies by deterring companies from contracting with DOD. Anastasia Obis, Federal News Network.
3: 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I'm Eric White.
5: From the Fox Sports studios in Los Angeles, here's Monsi Bolaños.
6: In the NBA, the two-time MVP Shea Gilgeous-Alexander dropped 30 points to go along with 9 assists as the Thunder defeated the Spurs in Game 2, 122-113. The Spurs as a team had 21 turnovers.
7: I mean, we didn't do a great job at it today, but we need some poise for sure. Taking care of the ball, helping, you know, the main ball handlers, and being aggressive just like we were in the third quarter.
6: That was Victor Wembanyama, who ended with 21 points and 17 rebounds. In the Stanley Cup West Final, Game 1, the Golden Knights defeated the Avalanche 4-2. In baseball, Shohei Ohtani with a leadoff home run and 5 scoreless innings pitched as the Dodgers blanked the Padres 4-0. And in college football, Ed Orgeron is returning to LSU as an assistant on Lane Kiffin's staff.
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1: Welcome back to Tea Time with me, DJ Tia, or Staff Sergeant Herring. The only place where the tea is hot, the music is hotter, and my opinions are unnecessary but probably correct. Stay here, I've picked these songs very specifically for your character development. Lock it in on 106.5 on Shape, and don't go anywhere. 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

uplifting and inspiring you've been for me for all this time. And I love you.

Gorgeous. Okay, so I know this class is called Apps and Assets, which already sounds like a warning and a promise at the same time, but I respect the branding because I've realized lately that if I don't physically schedule my workout classes into my life, they simply will not happen. Between work, starting class on Tuesday, trying to finish my book series, and pretending I have my life together, my calendar is fighting for its life. So honestly, a workout class where someone else tells me what to do for an hour? Perfect. I love it. Plus, this one has a killer playlist, which scientifically makes every workout feel 30% less offensive. You can check out Apps and Assets every Monday from 9 to 10 a.m. at the fitness center, and you can get more information at brussels.armymwr.com. Let's get back to the music with Houdini by Eminem.

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1: I'm Senior Airman Aaron Edwards. On this edition of the AFN Benelux Report, Make-A-Wish Fun Run and Greek Summer Night. Make-A-Wish is hosting a fun run on June 5th and 6th. U.S. Air Force Staff Sergeant Tia Herring has more on the story.
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1: If your dream summer night includes good food, music, and pretending you're on a Greek island for a few hours, then I've got good news for you. 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That's the AFN Benelux Report. I'm Senior Airman Aaron Edwards.

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2: It's 5:30 this Thursday afternoon. In the Mons and Chievres area, it's currently 73 degrees Fahrenheit, mostly cloudy with a high of 73 and a low of 49. In the Brunsum, Vogel, and Kleinbruegel area, it's 71 degrees, mostly cloudy with a high of 71 and a low of 52. And in the Brussels area, it's 72 degrees, mostly cloudy with a high of 72 and a low of 51. For your exchange rate, one U.S. dollar will get you 86 euro cents, and 1 euro will get you $1.16. Coming up next,

All right, so I'm trying to enjoy this last free weekend before my classes start, and I realize that I've officially become someone who gets excited about reading plans. Like, my ideal weekend right now is a coffee, a blanket, and finishing my book series before homework steals all of my free time. And to make it even better, my husband just ordered me a new blanket that is literally just a giant picture of Kakashi. Yes, my true love from Naruto. So honestly, I'm about to spend this entire weekend looking like the world's coziest anime fan. And apparently I'm not alone, because the Army MWR Library Summer Reading Program is back for 2026. 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

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This was Tea Time with me, DJ Tia. I hope you found clarity, better music, or at the very least, a new book recommendation. News and sports are next, so just keep it right where it is on 106.5 on Shape here on AFN Benelux the Eagle, serving America's best. Okay, have a good weekend. Love you. Bye.

0: and relief. I'm Lisa Brady, Fox News.
1: Today's actions are saving over $2.4 billion. For American families.
0: That's EPA Administrator Lee Zeldin moments ago alongside President Trump and business leaders as more Biden-era energy restrictions are scrapped, in this case, refrigeration rules. This as the president's approval rating on the economy sinks to 29%. A new Fox polling, just over half surveyed, call rising gas prices a major problem as the conflict with Iran continues. The White House says a Reuters report of Iran's supreme leader ruling out giving up enriched uranium is not true. And the president has rejected Iranian reports the U.S. has offered sanctions relief.
2: I think at this hour it's fair to say that shuttle diplomacy is in high gear. Tehran reportedly looking at the latest counter peace proposal from Washington at this hour. But at the middle of all of this, we should mention is Pakistan. The country's interior minister in Tehran for the second time in less than a week to help mediate the talks. Also, Pakistan's army chief expected to join the discussions.
0: Fox Business's Ashley Webster in Tel Aviv is a tug of war continues over the Strait of Hormuz. A long-awaited report on the Democrats' 2024 election loss is now public after internal pressure to release it.
3: The report released by DNC Chair Ken Martin today is nearly 200 pages long. And one of its arguments is that Democrats lost connection with working-class Americans, focusing too much on anti-Trump messaging instead of coming up with a strong economic message that would resonate with voters in the South, Midwest, and rural America. The report argues the 2024 election exposed deeper structural problems in the Democrats' operation, like not spending enough time and money to build relationships. It states Democrats need to do more to meet voters where they're getting their content, like social media.
0: Fox's Madeline Rivera. 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
4: This is Your News in One. Reporting for AFN Europe, I'm Airman First Class Olivia Marino. 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Trojan Footprint brings together approximately 1,000 U.S. service members and 2,000 Special Operations Forces members from 23 NATO ally and partner nations. The exercise allows forces to exchange tactics, techniques, and procedures, reinforcing shared security interests. Trojan Footprint tests cutting-edge technology and advanced innovative operational concepts in order to adapt to modern warfare. Commander of U.S. Special Operations Command Europe and NATO Special Operations Command, U.S. Army Lieutenant General Richard Engel, says the joint training ensures participating nations emerge stronger and more unified in collective defense efforts. That was Your News in One. I'm Airman First Class Olivia Marino.
5: From the Fox Sports Studios in Los Angeles, here's Monsi Bolaños.
6: In the NBA, the two-time MVP Shai Gilgeous-Alexander dropped 30 points to go along with 9 assists as the Thunder defeated the Spurs in Game 2, 122-113. The Spurs as a team had 21 turnovers.
7: I mean, we didn't do a great job at it today, but we need some poise for sure. Taking care of the ball, helping, you know, the main ball handlers, and Being aggressive, just like we were in the third quarter.
6: That was Victor Wembanyama, who ended with 21 points and 17 rebounds. In the Stanley Cup West Final, Game 1, the Golden Knights defeated the Avalanche 4-2. In baseball, Shohei Ohtani with a leadoff home run and 5 scoreless innings pitched as the Dodgers blanked the Padres 4-0. And in college football, Ed Orgeron is returning to LSU as an assistant on Lane Kiffin's staff.
8: No compromise.

0: motorcycle rider, that's the sound you've come to know and love. The sound of you gliding along the open road. This, well, this is the sound of your tires hitting cobblestone. Fun, huh? Hey, it's just one of the many differences you could encounter when riding in your host country. So before you take off this weekend, find out what sort of roads you might encounter and check into the local riding laws. 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
3: Ooh, Tilt-A-World Barf Greenorama.
2: There's also Sandy Beach Taupe.
4: A PCS move can seem threatening to children. 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
2: Ooh, what's this one?
3: Oh, yeah, biohazard blue.
2: Yeah.
5: This is Your News in One. Reporting for AFN Europe, I'm Airman First Class Olivia Marino. 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

0: A credit card shouldn't be able to do much harm. I mean, it's only a piece of plastic. It's not like it's a drug. Oh, sure, using credit can hook you in, make you feel good when you use it, and then make you feel horrible when you can't get any more of it. Okay, it can cause the same emotional upheaval in friendships and relationships, and of course, it can leave you financially devastated. But it's different. It's just a piece of plastic, right? If you think you could have a problem with credit cards, please, get help.
1: Hey, excuse me, I'm about to go on a motorcycle trip. I wonder if you could just point
2: me out. Your journey shall be long and fraught with great peril.
1: Yeah, okay. 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
2: But this is a strange land with edicts and dangers thou hast never before encountered.
1: Okay, well, I've checked into all the different traffic laws and riding environments. 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
2: Dragon? I know of a wonderful village that serves delicious dragon. Braised.
3: Ride safe, ride smart.
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2: From ABC News, I'm Chuck Severson. President Trump getting blowback on the fund he wants the Justice Department to set up to pay people claiming they were harmed by the government. ABC News Chief White House Correspondent Mary Bruce.
3: A growing number of Republicans outraged.
4: I don't support it. I think it's you can't do that.
5: If someone is damaged by the federal government right now, there is already a process in place to be able to get restitution for that.
6: Sends the signal, hey, go breach the Capitol, destroy the building, assault police officers, you may even get compensated for someday. That's absurd.
3: Roughly 600 people were charged with obstruction or assaulting police officers in connection with January 6th. At least 170 pleaded guilty, and dozens others were found guilty by jury.
2: Inside the Oval Office today, the president was asked about fellow Republicans in the Senate who are not in favor of the fund.
7: Are you losing control of the Senate, Senate Republicans?
8: I don't know. I really don't know. I can tell you, I only do what's right.
2: A measure to force President Trump to end the Iran war is expected to come up for a vote in the House today. Big test of lawmakers' willingness to go along with a war they didn't authorize. What's keeping oil and gasoline prices high continues the Iranian and U.S. blockades of the Strait of Hormuz. Ukrainian drones smashed into another Russian refinery overnight, starting a big fire, says Ukrainian President Zelensky. The number of people applying for state jobless benefits was little changed in the week just ended, says ABC's Jim Ryan.
9: The Labor Department's weekly report on unemployment filings found 209,000 people submitting their initial applications in the week leading up to May 16th. That's 3,000 fewer than the week before. All told, about 7.4 million Americans are collecting unemployment.
2: The U.S. Commission of Fine Arts has approved the design for the Military Victory Arch President Trump wants to build in Washington, despite opposition. Approval was assured because Trump fired all the old commissioners and hired new ones. On Wall Street, the major indexes are lower today. 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
10: On today's federal newscast, the Marine Corps now requires all active duty and reserve Marines to complete a basic artificial intelligence training course by the end of 2026. The mandatory course is designed to give Marines a foundational understanding of AI, practical applications, and how the technology can support mission effectiveness and decision making. A bipartisan group of lawmakers is renewing their efforts to give service members the ability to fix their own equipment.
11: Democratic Senator Elizabeth Warren and Republican Senator Tim Sheehy urged lawmakers to pass the Warrior Right to Repair Act. The measure would require contractors to provide the technical data and materials the military needs to maintain its own equipment. Industry pushed back against the reform, arguing that those efforts would hamper innovation and DOD's access to cutting-edge technologies by deterring companies from contracting with DOD. Anastasia Obis, Federal News Network.
10: 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I'm Eric White.
12: From the Fox Sports studios in Los Angeles, here's Monsi Bolaños.
13: In the NBA, the two-time MVP Shai Gilgeous-Alexander dropped 30 points to go along with 9 assists as the Thunder defeated the Spurs in Game 2, 122-113. The Spurs as a team had 21 turnovers.
14: I mean, we didn't do a great job at it today, but we need some poise for sure. Taking care of the ball, helping, you know, the main ball handlers, and being aggressive just like we were in the third quarter.
13: That was Victor Wembanyama, who ended with 21 points and 17 rebounds. In the Stanley Cup West Final, Game 1, the Golden Knights defeated the Avalanche 4-2. In baseball, Shohei Ohtani with a leadoff home run and 5 scoreless innings pitched as the Dodgers blanked the Padres 4-0. And in college football, Ed Orgeron is returning to LSU as an assistant on Lane Kiffin's staff.
0: Top Tracks, trusted source.
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0: Hey, what you doing?
1: Just playing and talking to my friends about moving. Again? You know all the great stuff that comes with a PCS move.
0: Oh, come on. It'll be okay. You know, I heard about a band looking for a new bass player whose influences are Geddy Lee and Flea. Sound like anyone you know or...
1: Wow, really?
0: Yep, that's what I'm saying.
1: Some guys where we're moving are looking for a bass player? That is so cool.
2: A PCS move can be tough, especially for kids. Helping them plug into activities at your new post will make your move that much better for them and you.
3: Did you hear about Buster? Hashtag Buster got busted.
4: No, I didn't. Hashtag inquiring minds.
3: He posted up a photo of himself twerking and he claimed he was imitating the captain. Hashtag should have thought twice. Hashtag posting it up for the world to see.
4: Hashtag posting it up for my CO to see.
3: Now Buster's up for some UCMJ action. Hashtag I can't believe I'm in trouble for this. Hashtag this could have been avoided.
4: That's what happens when you don't think before you post. Hashtag stupid is and stupid does.
5: Guys?
4: Yeah, top.
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0: Believe it or not, drugs like opium and cocaine were once legal, marketed as remedies, and even sold over the counter in the U.S. It took decades and many accidental addicts to learn their harmful effects and make them illegal. Now there's a new drug, Spice. It's often sold as incense, and it has many of the same harmful effects. You can still buy it legally in some places, but it's forbidden by the UCMJ. So it could cost you your career. If you or someone you know is using Spice, contact your medical professional or chaplain for help.
1: Oh my gosh. My head is pounding. What are you out here laughing about? Oh man, you don't know?
2: What is this? 128 likes? Who posted these?
1: You don't remember? You did. That's what happens when you drink too much.
2: I've got to take these down.
1: No, no.
3: 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Be careful what you post on the web. Embarrassing.

0: to exchange tactics, techniques, and procedures, reinforcing shared security interests. Trojan Footprint tests cutting-edge technology and advanced innovative operational concepts in order to adapt to modern warfare. Commander of U.S. Special Operations Command Europe and NATO Special Operations Command, U.S. Army Lieutenant General Richard Engel, says the joint training ensures participating nations emerge stronger and more unified in collective defense efforts. That was your News in One. I'm Airman First Class Olivia Marino.
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0: And on your left there, you'll see Neon Limits, where in 2002, Ralph Edwards tripped over and unplugged the DJ's power cables during a request. And on the right there, that is Strokes.
1: There's only so much you can learn by limiting yourself to the local nightclubs. Getting involved in your host country's culture can expand your mind, enrich your life, and give you some pretty great stories for friends and family. So what are you waiting for?
2: Hey, I think I'm going to make a break for it.
0: Take me with you.
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2: Federal fraud crackdown expands on Lisa Brady, Fox News.
3: This is the beginning of our work in Minnesota.
2: Assistant U.S. Attorney General Colin McDonald, among the top federal officials announcing charges against 15 people in fraud schemes they say cheated taxpayers and left citizens without needed services while ballooning the cost of programs, including some that were shut down. Hundreds of providers are now being revalidated. Centers for Medicaid and Medicare Services Administrator Dr. Mehmet Oz says half may no longer be able to provide services.
4: We're here to fix these problems. We love these programs, but we're going to crush the fraudsters who threaten with corruption the foundation of this social safety that we have built in this wonderful nation over the last 60 years since the foundation of Medicaid and Medicare.
2: One of the fraud suspects, Muhammad Omar, is on the run with a limp after jumping from a fourth-floor balcony. The FBI releasing surveillance footage and asking for the public's help to find him. The new charges announced not long after Amy Bach was sentenced in Minnesota to more than 41 years in prison for her role in the Feeding Our Future fraud scandal. President Trump draws a line in the nuclear dust, saying Iran will not be allowed to keep its highly enriched uranium.
5: We will get it. We don't need it. We don't want it. We'll probably destroy it after we get it, but we're not going to let them have it.
2: Pakistan's interior minister, meantime, arriving back in Iran yesterday to continue talks with Iran's president.
6: Axios is reporting that Qatar and other regional allies have been sort of going back and refining the peace proposal to bridge any remaining gaps between Tehran and Washington, really hammering out commitments from the Iranians on that nuclear program and also working out how this administration might unfreeze Iranian funding in return.
2: Fox's Aisha Hosni at the White House. Just getting word the Tennessee execution of Tony Carruthers has been halted after officials struggled for more than an hour to find a required backup vein for the lethal injection. 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
7: This is Your News in One. Reporting for AFN Europe, I'm Airman First Class Olivia Marino. 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Trojan Footprint brings together approximately 1,000 U.S. service members and 2,000 Special Operations Forces members from 23 NATO ally and partner nations. The exercise allows forces to exchange tactics, techniques, and procedures, reinforcing shared security interests. Trojan Footprint tests cutting-edge technology and advanced innovative operational concepts in order to adapt to modern warfare. Commander of U.S. Special Operations Command Europe and NATO Special Operations Command, U.S. Army Lieutenant General Richard Engel, says the joint training ensures participating nations emerge stronger and more unified in collective defense efforts. That was Your News in One. I'm Airman First Class Olivia Marino.
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9: In the NBA, the two-time MVP Shai Gilgeous-Alexander dropped 30 points to go along with 9 assists as the Thunder defeated the Spurs in Game 2, 122-113. The Spurs, as a team, had 21 turnovers.
10: I mean, we didn't do a great job at it today, but we need some poise for sure. Taking care of the ball, helping, you know, the main ball handlers, and Being aggressive, just like we were in the third quarter.
9: That was Victor Wembanyama, who ended with 21 points and 17 rebounds. In the Stanley Cup West Final, Game 1, the Golden Knights defeated the Avalanche 4-2. In baseball, Shohei Ohtani with a leadoff home run and 5 scoreless innings pitched as the Dodgers blanked the Padres 4-0. And in college football, Ed Orgeron is returning to LSU as an assistant on Lane Kiffin's staff.
0: AFN, The

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0: 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And that's the bottom line.
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6: Democratic Senator Elizabeth Warren and Republican Senator Tim Sheehy urged lawmakers to pass the Warrior Right to Repair Act. 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
4: I'm Colonel Nick Haig, Space Force Guardian and NASA astronaut. 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
2: From ABC News, I'm Chuck Severson. The Trump administration is trying to calm down outrage by fellow Republicans in Congress at the Trump effort to have the Justice Department set up a fund to pay people claiming they were harmed by the government, potentially including rioters who attacked police at the Capitol January 6, 2021. The president was asked about the opposition today at the White House.
3: Are you losing control of the Senate, Senate Republicans?
4: I don't know. I really don't know. I can tell you, I only do what's right.
2: Acting Attorney General Todd Blanche had a meeting today with Republican senators on a bill to fund ICE and other agencies, but it fell apart, sources say, over this compensation fund. Even some vocal Trump supporters telling Blanche they believe they'd lose the Senate majority over the fund, say several sources in the room to ABC News. They say Blanche even tried to placate Republican senators by saying they themselves can apply to receive money from the fund. That also backfired. So Republicans are going home for the Memorial Day holiday with no agreement on money matters. Senate Democratic leader Chuck Schumer.
4: We get the highlighted.
5: The Republican agenda is one big broken promise.
2: In just a few hours, a measure to force President Trump to end the Iran war is expected to be brought up for a vote by House lawmakers. Inside the Oval Office today, the president was asked about Iran's enriched uranium.
4: We get the highly enriched. We will get it. We don't need it. We don't want it. We'll probably destroy it after we get it, but we're not going to let them have it.
2: Repeating what he has said for many weeks, that the war in Iran would end soon. A day after charges of murder and conspiracy were announced by the Justice Department against Cuba's former president, Raul Castro, the Russian Foreign Ministry has issued a statement in support of the Cuban government and against the U.S. embargo and threats. Federal weather experts with the agency NOAA announcing Atlantic hurricane season predictions, 55% chance of being below normal. 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
6: This is your News in One. Reporting for AFN Europe, I'm Airman First Class Olivia Marino. 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The exercise allows forces to exchange tactics, techniques, and procedures, reinforcing shared security interests. Trojan Footprint tests cutting-edge technology and advanced innovative operational concepts in order to adapt to modern warfare. Commander of U.S. Special Operations Command Europe and NATO Special Operations Command, U.S. Army Lieutenant General Richard Engel, says the joint training ensures participating nations emerge stronger and more unified in collective defense efforts. That was your News in One. I'm Airman First Class Olivia Marino.
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8: In the NBA, the two-time MVP Shai Gilgeous-Alexander dropped 30 points to go along with 9 assists as the Thunder defeated the Spurs in Game 2, 122-113. The Spurs, as a team, had 21 turnovers.
9: I mean, we didn't do a great job at it today, but we need some poise for sure. Taking care of the ball, helping, you know, the main ball handlers, and Being aggressive, just like we were in the third quarter.
8: That was Victor Wembanyama, who ended with 21 points and 17 rebounds. In the Stanley Cup West Final, Game 1, the Golden Knights defeated the Avalanche 4-2. In baseball, Shohei Ohtani with a leadoff home run and 5 scoreless innings pitched as the Dodgers blanked the Padres 4-0. And in college football, Ed Orgeron is returning to LSU as an assistant on Lane Kiffin's staff.
0: Yeah! AFN the Eagle.
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6: 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Reporting for AFN Europe, I'm Airman First Class Olivia Marino. U.S. service members, alongside NATO allies and partners, kicked off Trojan Footprint, the largest U.S. Special Operations Forces-led exercise throughout multiple training locations in the European theater. Trojan Footprint brings together approximately 1,000 U.S. service members and 2,000 Special Operations Forces members from 23 NATO ally and partner nations. The exercise allows forces to exchange tactics, techniques, and procedures, reinforcing shared security interests. Trojan Footprint tests cutting-edge technology and advanced innovative operational concepts in order to adapt to modern warfare. Commander of U.S. Special Operations Command Europe and NATO Special Operations Command, U.S. Army Lieutenant General Richard Engel, says the joint training ensures participating nations emerge stronger and more unified in collective defense efforts. That was Your News in One. I'm Airman First Class Olivia Marino.
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0: pattern that you've been for me for all this time. 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
6: Today's weather looks bright and sunny, and that trend continues. 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That's today's forecast. Here's Jim with sports.
7: 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Last night's game was a huge upset.
6: 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Just one more reminder. 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
2: Democrats say Republicans are in a box on Capitol Hill. Elisa Brady, Fox News. As a reconciliation bill to fund ICE and Border Patrol separately from Homeland Security without needing Democrat votes stalls, with Democrats planning to force amendment votes on thorny issues, including a new Justice Department compensation fund for people who claim they're victims of political prosecutions.
3: We'll do everything we can to stop this slush fund, whether it's in the courts, whether it's legislative, whether it's through reconciliation or any other legislative means.
2: Senate Minority Leader Chuck Schumer says Republicans should also stop pushing security funding for the White House ballroom project.
4: They have to go back to the drawing board. They have to rejigger this bill. It's not going to get done right now. And even though President Trump has been on a winning streak politically, he's not getting done what he wants legislatively here on Capitol Hill.
2: Fox's Chad Pergram. Democrats are still debating their 2024 loss. DNC Chair Ken Martin releasing a report he had shelved for months under pressure for transparency.
5: Trying to relitigate the 2024 election takes us away from actually our focus on 2026 and 2028.
2: The report offers multiple criticisms, including a focus on identity politics, but sidesteps key issues, including the former president's health. President Trump holding off on a new executive order for artificial intelligence.
6: The president abruptly canceled a signing ceremony for a new AI framework, telling reporters he did not like what he saw in the executive order text.
7: We're leading China, we're leading everybody, and I don't want to do anything that's going to get in the way of that lead.
6: The administration and Congress are considering guardrails for artificial intelligence to manage risk and cybersecurity concerns. President Trump says he's worried the planned executive order would be a blocker.
2: Fox's Jared Halpern at the White House. A record day for the Dow, up 289 points at the bell. 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
4: I'm Colonel Nick Hague, Space Force Guardian and NASA astronaut. When I launched to the International Space Station on a NASA mission as part of the astronaut program, I was away from home for 171 days. But even on orbit, connection matters. Thanks to the American Forces Network, I stayed in touch with news, sports, and the little things that make the station feel like home. Wherever duty takes us, even into space, staying connected keeps us grounded. 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
5: No borders,

0: Let's say you're forward deployed, way out in the boonies, and you see or hear something that's a little off. 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If that's the case, don't sit on it. 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
3: 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Reporting for AFN Europe, I'm Airman First Class Olivia Marino. 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The exercise allows forces to exchange tactics, techniques, and procedures, reinforcing shared security interests. Trojan Footprint tests cutting-edge technology and advanced innovative operational concepts in order to adapt to modern warfare. Commander of U.S. Special Operations Command Europe and NATO Special Operations Command, U.S. Army Lieutenant General Richard Engel, says the joint training ensures participating nations emerge stronger and more unified in collective defense efforts. That was Your News in One. I'm Airman First Class Olivia Marino.

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2: 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The trash goes in the dumpster.
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1: You'd find trivial things to you can be a big deal to your neighbors.
3: Who left a skateboard on the stairs?
2: Oh, come on, people. The trash goes in the dumpster.
1: Don't let it come to this.
4: Parking lot. Be
1: a good neighbor.
6: Hey, why don't you guys come over for dinner?
1: You might be glad you did.
6: Bob's making ribs.
7: 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Just because information isn't classified doesn't mean it isn't critical. Simple flight schedules, ship movements, or TDY locations can be useful to our adversaries. 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
2: From ABC News, I'm Lindsay Davis, anchor Prime streaming weeknights on ABC News Live. Blowing up, a Trade Administration attempt to smooth over outrage of Republican senators today over President Trump's Justice Department fund set up to pay people claiming they were harmed by the government in the Biden years. It potentially could include rioters from January 6, 2021. ABC News national correspondent Stephen Portnoy in Washington.
3: The two-hour closed-door meeting had Republicans airing their frustrations about the fund directly to Acting Attorney General Todd Blanche. Heading into the huddle, North Carolina Senator Tom Tillis told reporters,
4: "It sends the signal, hey, go breach the Capitol, destroy the building, assault police officers. You may even get compensated for someday. That's absurd."
3: Rather than facing efforts by Democrats to force votes on the anti-weaponization fund, GOP leaders sent senators home for a 10-day recess.
2: That meeting originally was set up to support a funding bill for immigration enforcement. A vote on a measure to force President Trump to end the Iran war is expected in the House today, a big test of lawmakers' willingness to go along with a war they didn't authorize. At the White House today, the president.
5: "Right now we're negotiating, and we'll see. But either we're going to get it one way or the other. They're not going to have a nuclear weapon."
2: Update on California wildfires, one making the Los Angeles air smell like a campfire. That's where ABC's Alex Stone is.
6: Lindsay, firefighters here are making progress today, aided by improving weather, less wind and more moisture in the air. And in the coming days, much cooler temperatures are moving in. The fire of main concern burning in Simi Valley. One home was destroyed. Firefighters are having success digging fire line around it. Lindsay.
2: A day after charges of murder and conspiracy were announced by the Justice Department against Cuba's former president Raul Castro, the Russian Foreign Ministry issued a statement condemning it. Oil prices surged, then settled back down today, still over $100 a barrel. Wall Street major indexes dropped, then rallied, closing higher. 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
7: On today's Federal Newscast, the Marine Corps now requires all active duty and reserve Marines to complete a basic artificial intelligence training course by the end of 2026. The mandatory course is designed to give Marines a foundational understanding of AI, practical applications, and how the technology can support mission effectiveness and decision-making. A bipartisan group of lawmakers is renewing their efforts to give service members the ability to fix their own equipment.
8: Democratic Senator Elizabeth Warren and Republican Senator Tim Sheehy urged lawmakers to pass the Warrior Right to Repair Act. The measure would require contractors to provide the technical data and materials the military needs to maintain its own equipment. Industry pushed back against the reform, arguing that those efforts would hamper innovation and DOD's access to cutting-edge technologies by deterring companies from contracting with DOD. Anastasia Obis, Federal News Network.
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0: From the Fox Sports studios in Los Angeles, here's Dan Byer.
9: Cavs-Knicks tonight in Game 2 of the East Finals. Tip-off is at 8 o'clock Eastern Time. Knicks up 1-0 in the best-of-seven series. Still no word from San Antonio on the status of Spurs guard Dylan Harper, who had an MRI today on his strained hamstring, suffered it last night in the loss to Oklahoma City. In an episode on his Mind the Game podcast, Lakers forward LeBron James says he hasn't thought much about whether he will play next season or retire.
10: It'd be fun to kind of see what the future could hold. You know, if it's continuing to play the game that I love, which I know I can still give so much to the game and play at a high level, or if it's not. But I have not got to that point yet.
9: Game one of the Eastern Finals, Canadians and Hurricanes on the ice, 8 o'clock Eastern time. In baseball, Pirates lead the Cardinals 6-2 in the ninth inning, while the Guardians have a 3-1 edge on the Tigers in the ninth. Lions sign linebacker Jack Campbell to a 4-year extension. Brooks Koepka leads the Byron Nelson at 8-under. Scotty Scheffler's 3 back at 5-under.
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6: 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Don't you think I'm a little too young to be messed with like that? So convincing, you made it look fun. Laugh it off, but the damage is done. Saying, baby, just relax.

0: 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It's not a celebrity actor or a famous athlete. Nope, it's you. That's right, we're in possession of your most private pics. Some of them pretty compromising. How'd we get a hold of them? Hacking? Oh, not us. You posted them yourself. That's right. Everyone you know is getting an eyeful. Be careful what you post and check your privacy settings, or you might be exposing more than you think.
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3: Today's Federal Newscast, the Marine Corps now requires all active duty and reserve Marines to complete a basic artificial intelligence training course by the end of 2026. The mandatory course is designed to give Marines a foundational understanding of AI, practical applications, and how the technology can support mission effectiveness and decision-making. A bipartisan group of lawmakers is renewing their efforts to give service members the ability to fix their own equipment.
4: Democratic Senator Elizabeth Warren and Republican Senator Tim Sheehy urged lawmakers to pass the Warrior Right to Repair Act. The measure would require contractors to provide the technical data and materials the military needs to maintain its own equipment. Industry pushed back against the reform, arguing that those efforts would hamper innovation and DOD's access to cutting-edge technologies by deterring companies from contracting with DOD. Anastasia Obis, Federal News Network.
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5: I'm Colonel Nick Haig, Space Force Guardian and NASA astronaut. 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
2: More negotiations. I'm Tom Rigotti, Fox News. President Trump announcing a new development regarding a potential deal with Iran. Fox's Aisha Hosni is at the White House.
3: The president knocking down reports out there that Iran's supreme leader is demanding that the enriched uranium in that country stay in that country as part of any sort of a nuclear agreement. That would have complicated these talks by a lot. It would have also ticked off Israel, which does not want to see that happen. But the president today pushing back on those reports and saying it is not true.
4: We don't need it. We don't want it. We'll probably destroy it after we get it, but we're not going to let them have it.
3: Meantime, Pakistan's interior minister arrived in Tehran again yesterday to continue talks with the president of Iran.
2: A Fox News poll shows only 40% of registered voters approve of U.S. military action against the regime. A strange turn of events today in Tennessee for a death row inmate.
5: All appeals were exhausted ahead of Tony Carruthers' planned execution Thursday, though it was his vein that prison officials were unable to find, leading Tennessee to halt the lethal injection, which prompted Governor Bill Lee to grant a one-year stay after he'd previously announced that he wouldn't intervene, despite an 80,000-signature petition that landed on his desk asking that untested DNA evidence be looked at. In a case, the ACLU argues relied only on jailhouse testimony, in which Carruthers represented himself. Jeff Manosso, Fox News.
2: A Virginia judge is dismissing all charges against a former school administrator accused of ignoring repeated warnings that a six-year-old had a gun hours before a teacher was shot. Judge Rebecca Robinson granted the defense's motion to dismiss on the fourth day of the trial of Ebony Parker, who was charged with 8 felony counts of child neglect. Robinson says the court is of the legal opinion that this is not a crime. 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
6: This is your news in one. I'm Navy Petty Officer Second Class Jordan Brown. U.S. soldiers and Marines, alongside NATO allies and partners, concluded Exercise Immediate Response as part of the SWORD exercise series in Gotland, Sweden. The exercise featured Stinger missile live fires, convoys, command post defense training, M4 rifle qualifications, and static displays promoting key engagements with military leaders, including Crown Princess Victoria of Sweden. Bravo Battery Commander of 10th Army Air and Missile Defense Command, 1st Battalion 57th Air Defense Artillery Regiment, U.S. Army Captain David O. says exercises like SWORD are necessary for NATO cohesion and upholds the shared responsibility of maintaining regional security. SWORD advances the Eastern Flank Deterrence Initiative, which aims to deter adversaries and enhance security across the High North and Baltic regions. Reporting for AFN Europe, I'm Navy Petty Officer Second Class Jordan Brown.
7: From the Fox Sports Studios in Los Angeles, here's Dan Byer.
8: Cavs and Knicks tonight in Game 2 of the Eastern Conference Finals in the NBA playoffs. Tip-off from Madison Square Garden, 8 o'clock Eastern time, as the Knicks are up 1-0 in the best-of-seven series. Couple of notes from the Western Conference Finals. An ESPN report says that Thunder guard Jalen Williams is considered day-to-day and game-to-game after tweaking his hamstring in last night's game to win. It was a loss for the Spurs, who lost Dylan Harper in the game with a strained hamstring. He's expected to have an MRI today. In an episode on his Mind the Game podcast, Lakers forward LeBron James talked about his future.
9: I'm still in the moment of, like, just taking my time and saying I haven't even really thought about it too much.
8: LeBron can be a free agent this summer and is deciding on whether to play again or retire. Canadiens and Hurricanes start their Eastern Conference Final Series in the Stanley Cup playoffs. Face off from Raleigh, 8 o'clock Eastern. Guardians stopped the Tigers today 3-1. Pirates beat the Cardinals 6-2.
1: One sound, one force.

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And they flicker to the future for a moment I could picture. Then you

0: When you get home from a long day at work, most times you like to unwind so you're feeling like this. But sometimes you prefer to unwind like this. And that's cool, gotta blow it out every once in a while, right? But when your unwinding falls into this category, keep it, as Mom used to say, to a dull roar. Because you've got neighbors who may be... And when you're in that state, the last thing you're gonna want is your next door neighbor doing this. When it comes to family housing, being a good neighbor means being considerate.
1: You know, it's been really great getting to know you lately, and I've been surprised at just how many of the same interests we have. And your family. Wow, you are a lucky man. Who am I? No, I'm not a friend, a distant relative, or a fellow service member. In fact, we've never actually met. You see, I learned everything about you from your social media posts. Yeah, that's how I know you won't be home this weekend. And that's when I figured I'd swing by your place for a visit.
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0: It's the dedication hour. John at Aviano writes, Gina, I'm so sorry for overloading your electrical sockets and running extension cords behind your furniture. Please forgive me and let me move back in. Here's Gina's reply.
1: No way. You almost set my house on fire. I have moved on and my new man is electrically responsible.
0: Sorry, John. Guess you should talk to your local fire department for some safety tips before you try to kindle another romance.
2: Carry the four.
3: Honey, can you go grab me your military records from 2008?
4: Yeah, sure thing, hon. Found them!
5: Even though you might not have as elaborate a storage system as these folks, remember to always hang on to and securely put away important files, like military records and training certificates. Things like leave requests and recall rosters, those can be tossed pretty quickly.
3: I kind of need 2005 too, hon. Sorry.
4: Yeah, of course you do.
6: Today's Federal Newscast, the Marine Corps now requires all active duty and reserve Marines to complete a basic artificial intelligence training course by the end of 2026. The mandatory course is designed to give Marines a foundational understanding of AI, practical applications, and how the technology can support mission effectiveness and decision making. A bipartisan group of lawmakers is renewing their efforts to give service members the ability to fix their own equipment.
7: Democratic Senator Elizabeth Warren and Republican Senator Tim Sheehy urged lawmakers to pass the Warrior Right to Repair Act. The measure would require contractors to provide the technical data and materials the military needs to maintain its own equipment. Industry pushed back against the reform, arguing that those efforts would hamper innovation and DOD's access to cutting-edge technologies by deterring companies from contracting with DOD. Anastasia Obis, Federal News Network.
6: 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I'm Eric White.
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2: From ABC News, I'm Dave Packer. Shock and heartbreak in the racing world as it was learned late today that two-time NASCAR champion and legendary driver Kyle Busch has died.
3: In a statement on behalf of Kyle Busch's family and his racing team, they say they are devastated to announce a sudden and tragic passing of Kyle Busch. Earlier on Thursday, his family said he was hospitalized and undergoing treatment due to a severe illness, so he was not going to compete this weekend at Charlotte Motor Speedway. His family saying he was fierce, passionate, and deeply cared about NASCAR and the fans.
2: ABC's Alex Stone. Busch was 41. Growing controversy over President Trump's $1.8 billion fund of taxpayer money that could give payouts to political allies who claim that they were targeted by the Biden administration. Now, a growing number of Republicans on Capitol Hill are raising serious concerns.
4: Senate Republicans hearing from Acting Attorney General Todd Blanche today, according to multiple sources, as Republican outrage over the so-called anti-weaponization fund is complicating leadership efforts to advance the $70 billion immigration enforcement bill. Multiple people familiar with the negotiations confirmed to ABC News that some Republicans are considering including guardrails for the fund as they work on revisions to the bill.
2: ABC's Karen Travers is an example of a guardrail from Florida Republican Congressman Carlos Jimenez.
5: This should be for people that were really abused and over-prosecuted. And the DOJ, you know, was weaponized against them. They have to prove it.
2: Outrage from congressional Democrats at this hour after House Republicans pulled a vote on an Iran War Powers resolution that members were slated to vote on tonight. Sources telling ABC News the vote was scrapped at the last minute due to attendance issues on the GOP side. It was a record day on Wall Street, the Dow closing at a new high, up 276 points, over 50,000, ahead of a Memorial Day weekend fueled by talks of a deal with Iran. 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
6: This is your News in One. I'm Navy Petty Officer Second Class Jordan Brown. U.S. soldiers and Marines, alongside NATO allies and partners, concluded Exercise Immediate Response as part of the SWORD exercise series in Gotland, Sweden. The exercise featured Stinger missile live fires, convoys, command post defense training, M4 rifle qualifications, and static displays promoting key engagements with military leaders, including Crown Princess Victoria of Sweden. Bravo Battery Commander of 10th Army Air and Missile Defense Command, 1st Battalion 57th Air Defense Artillery Regiment, U.S. Army Captain David O. says exercises like SWORD are necessary for NATO cohesion and upholds the shared responsibility of maintaining regional security. SWORD advances the Eastern Flank Deterrence Initiative, which aims to deter adversaries and enhance security across the High North and Baltic regions. Reporting for AFN Europe, I'm Navy Petty Officer Second Class Jordan Brown.
7: From the Fox Sports studios in Los Angeles, here's Dan Beyer.
8: Kyle Busch has died at the age of 41. The veteran NASCAR driver spent 21 seasons in the Cup Series, won 63 races in his career and two Cup titles. The 63 wins, ninth all time. It was announced earlier today that Busch was hospitalized with a serious illness after needing medical attention during his last race on May 10th. It was at that time today that Busch and Richard Childress Racing announced that he would not be competing in the Coca-Cola 600 on Sunday. Then just hours later, the news that Kyle Busch has passed away. Kyle Busch dead at the age of 41, leaving behind his wife Samantha and two children. San Antonio Spurs guard De'Aaron Fox and teammate Dylan Harper are listed as questionable for tomorrow's Game 3 against Oklahoma City. Thunder guard Jalen Williams is considered day-to-day with a hamstring injury. He is also listed as questionable for Friday's Game 3.
7: All the music you need

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homesick, a little homesick, a little homesick, somebody. 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

0: Corporal Maminsky, I knew you would come to see the safety soothsayer. Sit, sit.
1: Wow, how did you know?
0: What? Look into the crystal ball.
1: Okay, yeah.
0: You are riding a motorcycle overseas. A PCS, no?
1: Yeah.
0: Ah, but be warned. To ride safe, you must first become acquainted with the local riding environments and host country laws. Or else...
1: Or else what?
0: I see you passing cobblestones.
1: Oh, man, I passed cobblestones once. That hurt.
0: Not kidney stones, you moron. Cobblestones.
2: 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Have you seen what the sales tax is down there? And if you're still wanting your son to be a Buckeye, well, hello. Out-of-state tuition, anyone? Look, man, it's cool if you really want to move and all. Just make sure it's for the right reasons. Got any questions? 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
3: Today's Federal Newscast, the Marine Corps now requires all active duty and reserve Marines to complete a basic artificial intelligence training course by the end of 2026. The mandatory course is designed to give Marines a foundational understanding of AI, practical applications, and how the technology can support mission effectiveness and decision making. A bipartisan group of lawmakers is renewing their efforts to give service members the ability to fix their own equipment.
4: Democratic Senator Elizabeth Warren and Republican Senator Tim Sheehy urged lawmakers to pass the Warrior Right to Repair Act. The measure would require contractors to provide the technical data and materials the military needs to maintain its own equipment. Industry pushed back against the reform, arguing that those efforts would hamper innovation and DoD's access to cutting-edge technologies by deterring companies from contracting with DoD. Anastasia Obis, Federal News Network.
3: 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I'm Eric White.
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2: This is a Fox News alert. A top NASCAR driver has died. Legendary NASCAR driver Kyle Busch, a two-time Cup Series champion, is dead at the age of 41. Fox's Jay Berman has more.
3: It was announced earlier Thursday that Busch was hospitalized as a result of severe illness. He pulled out of this weekend's Coca-Cola 600 from Charlotte, which was going to be the first time in more than a decade that Busch missed a Cup Series race. One of NASCAR's most polarizing personalities, his fierce competitiveness led to the nickname Rowdy. He won 234 races across the sport's three national series, more than any driver in history, including 63 in the Cup Series. He's survived by his wife, Samantha, and his two children, an 11-year-old son and a 4-year-old daughter. Jay Berman, Fox News.
2: President Trump is announcing a new development regarding a potential deal with Iran. Fox's Aisha Hosni is at the White House.
4: The president knocking down reports out there that Iran's supreme leader is demanding that the enriched uranium